0: Hopefully you heard the news on the show last night, and if you did not, I am here to share it with you again. There is a big 49th anniversary box set for My Aim Is True by Elvis Costello. That's coming out October 2nd. 104 tracks, more than 50 of them previously unreleased. It's Matt Wardlaw. You know, while we are in a retrospective frame of mind, we will keep going with the rockiversaries. I can think of at least three we're going to talk about tonight. And we will also honor the great Glenn Hughes, who announced his plans to retire from touring and playing live due to ongoing health issues. We will reach back for a cut from Glenn's past with Deep Purple during UCR Backstage. And of course, your requests. I need those early and often, so get those over my way. And thanks for being here with us at Ultimate Classic Rock.
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Taking care of business, TCB, you know, older adults like using teen slang, sometimes as we know, just to annoy the kids. My wife gets annoyed if I even say, hey, kids, to fellow adults. But some of these so-called teen slang terms that old folks like to use include referencing people as unk, also the phrase swear to Claude, the word peak. And I like this one, addressing an imaginary stream audience chat. Am I cooked? I actually say that one to myself some days, and it's only weird because there's no one else around. Let's get back in black. Always the right color choice. This is all.

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Lovers of 90s nostalgia, your pal Wardlaw is always here for you. Who remembers seeing our next band live in the 90s and how they would sometimes throw some Jimi Hendrix into the middle of this song? Let's see if you remember what I'm talking about here. It's Ultimate Classic Rock.

0: Our 9 at 9 is an hour and change away. Tonight's theme is Taking Flight. Of course, Learning to Fly by Pink Floyd. That is one song that we can play. But how about Fly to the Angels by Slaughter? Let's get some hairband action happening. And if you've got ideas, I am certainly all ears. So let me know using our app and stick with me because we've got Skynyrd and more as we continue with Ultimate Classic Rock.
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1: Well, after four albums in 4 years, Pat Benatar was in need of a break. She got one, sort of, in the form of her fifth album, which was a live record called Live from Earth. But as you know, labels are always looking for something extra, so they got Pat to record a couple of new songs in the studio to be part of the live record. And one of those songs ended up being a big hit for Pat Benatar, and I guarantee you know it. And I challenge you to avoid dancing to the beat of this song. I don't think you can do it. But here's your chance to show me. It's Ultimate Classic Rock.

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Do not go anywhere because we all need somebody to love. Yeah.

0: We've been talking about this a little bit. I finally had a chance to get an early listen to the new Asia album Indigo that arrives November 6th, and it features two songs written by late frontman John Wedden, plus guest appearances by Steve Howe and Dream Theater's Mike Portnoy. Telling you all of that, I am pretty excited for you to hear it. And you can hear the first single, The Traveler, at the UCR website as we speak. So give that a listen. Let's all get stoked together for new music from Asia. 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

Over 40% of Americans have hearing loss. Come on now, that was so easy. That was your cue to say what? Experts say that among the many things that can lead to hearing loss, using earbuds at high volume, no surprise there, driving with the windows down, and using a hair dryer every day, not necessarily at the same time. The good news is I don't have a problem with that last one. It's Ultimate Classic Rock.

This is for my fellow Hard Rock fans out there in the UCR universe. If you like Iron Maiden, and I know that you do, we're going to honor a special Maiden Rockiversary in a little while during UCR Backstage. Right now, in anticipation of that, let's heavy it up a bit with Judas Priest. This is Ultimate Classic Rock.

0: One of the big classic rock tours of the summer kicked off this week. We'll talk about what you can expect. There is some fun stuff in the set list, but I'm going to keep it spoiler-free for those of you who like to keep it old school and be surprised by what you're going to see. 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

Well, a road report for you all. Deep Purple in Kansas kicked off their tour with Jefferson Starship earlier this week. And if you like all three bands or even just one or two of the bands, I think you're going to have a fun night out. And let's face it, it's always fun to go to concerts. So to answer the many questions, emails, handwritten letters, faxes, and text messages, yes, Jefferson Starship will play We Built This City. And at the first show, it was the second song of the night, so get there early. Kansas also played a killer set with Rich Williams on stage, which was a nice surprise. As you might know, he has stepped away from full-scale touring, so I'm not sure if he's going to be there for all of the shows, but it's cool that he was there for night number one. It's Matt Wardlaw. There is at least one surprise, I will say, during the Deep Purple set. I'll say that. Of course, they are doing a few from their new album, Splat, and of course, also, they are doing plenty of the classics, including our next song. You can check out our full report and set lists from all three bands at Ultimate Classic Rock.

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I mentioned it earlier this evening. Our theme for tonight is taking flight, so you can see how Tom Petty's learning to fly would fit into that mix. I have gotten some good suggestions already, so thank you for that. Of course, you can get me some more from your side of things, but I do like to keep my promises, and I promised you all that I was going to put this one in, so let's do it right now before I forget. Fly to the Angels. It's Slaughter on Ultimate Classic Rock.

0: If you're just joining us, Taking Flight is our theme tonight on the 9 at 9. Our next song comes from another band that is also back on the road as of this week. Who is it? Well, I will tell you that shortly on Ultimate Classic Rock.
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Those of you who guessed that Foo Fighters is the band back on the road as of this week, well, now you are quite wise, as always, out there in the UCR universe. This is our Taking Flight edition of the 9 at 9, and we cannot possibly skip out on the Steve Miller Band. That would just be wrong. 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

The rules dictate that we have to have at least one big ballad in almost every hour of UCR because I said so. And I think that song from REO Speedwagon takes care of those sketchy requirements quite nicely. Thank you for that, REO. And now in the category of songs that have introductions that just sound cool, I present you with our next song. 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

0: Taking Flight is the theme for tonight's 9 at 9. These are always so fun, especially when it means I get to play tunes from my man, Lenny Kravitz. Thank you to Rob for that suggestion for Lenny. It's Matt Wardlaw. There is still one big tune that we need to play before we end this hour, so stay with us on Ultimate Classic Rock.
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The way that song fades out feels as hazy as the 80s did. You know that I'm right about that. It's Matt Wardlaw. As we get into the next hour, let's celebrate the Ramones, which we should do that anyway. But I'll tell you why we are celebrating the Ramones this time around. First, though, hand me that cowbell and let's play this next song. It's Ultimate Classic Rock.

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If you ever saw the Ramones live, you know they kept going from one song to the next and to the next, and there is just a small slice of the final Ramones concert, which happened today in 1996, 30 years ago at the Palace in Los Angeles. 30 years ago? Oh my God, I just crumbled into dust. Again, it's Matt Wardlaw. I saw the Ramones a few times over the years, including on that final tour when they played Lollapalooza with Metallica and Soundgarden. I would love to hear your Ramones concert memories or otherwise. You know, earlier this week, we got some news that Glenn Hughes, legendary former member of Deep Purple, is retiring from touring and live performance due to ongoing health issues. Glenn, one of the nicest folks we've spoken with here on the show, and we wish him a return to good health. You can read Glenn's full statement at the UCR website, but let's do this one for Glenn, a moment from his time with Deep Purple. And this particular version comes from a show that Glenn and Black Country Communion played in Germany. This is UCR Backstage.

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Okay, the best and worst states to have a baby. Massachusetts is the best state to have a baby. The absolute worst state to have a baby is Mississippi. And folks in Mississippi, let's be honest, if we made a separate list, Mississippi would probably be top five, if not number one, when it comes to states where people have babies and hide them and or lie about having a new baby for the first 6 months or so after the baby is born. Okay, let's change the subject. Other states that are among the best ones to have a baby, Minnesota, North Dakota, and Rhode Island. We are here to help at Ultimate Classic Rock.

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Just like our big ballad rule I told you about in the last hour, there's a song that kind of counts in that regard, but it also fits our stringent requirements that we need to play at least one big hair song in each edition of UCR. When you think about how many of the folks we play here have big hair, or at the very least, long hair, I guess that's a mark that we tend to hit pretty easily, especially if we adjust the category so that it's bands and artists who have more hair than I do here in 2026. There, things just got really easy. It's Ultimate Classic Rock, and let's take a ride.

0: Man, that's another good one. These hours seem to be filled with them, all killer, no filler, as they say. It's Matt Wardlaw. We will give you at least two more at minimum. I've got a good idea for one of them. I'm going to let you pick the other one. So get at me. 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

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You'll hear what I'm talking about soon enough, but we also love rock and roll. That much is for sure. We love weekend rock and roll. It's Wardlaw. Join me tomorrow night. We will kick off the weekend in style with a ton of your favorite tunes, and Phil Collin from Def Leppard will join us as well. We'll see you then. For now, good night from Ultimate Classic Rock.

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0: Finding Nemo.
1: Come on, Dwyer, you got it.
2: Also Finding Nemo.
3: He was going to say Fast and Furious.
2: I
3: the number one top of mind Pixar movie for people in the Midwest is, in fact, Monsters, Inc.
1: Yeah.
3: Finding Nemo is down the list, but I would have thought Toy Story.
2: I don't think Pixar. When you said Pixar, I didn't think of any movie. Well, obviously, I didn't think of any movie. I thought of that lamp in the opening of the sequence of Pixar. And I'm like, oh, yeah, there were the lamp. It jumps and it does the thing. And I had
3: hung up on that lamp test animation thing.
2: I have no idea what a Pixar movie is. So that's, I'm sure I've seen them all.
3: Well, Toy Story was... was that the very first? No, I guess Ants, right? Was the first?
0: Ants was, that's DreamWorks. Toy Story was the first.
3: Toy Story was the first. About half of people in the United States, when you say, quick, think of a Pixar movie, they say Monsters, Inc. Followed by Finding Nemo and then The Incredibles.
4: Was Cars a Pixar with the Tomator and the...
2: I'm changing to Cars.
3: But yes. Nobody likes that, says here.
2: The first one I think of is Cars.
1: You know what a good one is? Ratatouille.
2: That's Pixar?
1: That's what Google says.
0: Any of the Disney movies that are animated in that style are Pixar.
2: All right, I'm going to say Ratatouille instead.
3: It says here you're stupid.
2: Wait a minute. I don't think that... Hey, you're the lamp guy.
5: How are you again?
2: You already voted, man.
5: How detailed is that article? It's, wow.
3: It just has... I'll tell you.
2: No, I'm going to go back to Cars. Cars, I thought, was a great movie.
3: Cars didn't make the list. Nobody likes that.
2: It's the first one I thought of. On my own. Only after Goose said it.
3: The Incredibles in third place, followed by Toy Story. But there's so many Toy Story movies. 1, 2, 3.
0: Four. I think there's a fifth one coming out, too.
3: And then California, New Mexico, and Texas, their favorite Pixar movie. Oh, mm-hmm. God, Coco.
1: Yes, Coco.
3: You like that?
1: Yes, I love Coco.
2: I got Coco.
0: Did you see it?
3: I'll ask the questions.
1: Wow, you're a hater.
2: How about if I ask a question?
3: I'm not taking questions.
2: What's the first movie you think of when I say Disney animation?
3: Snow White.
2: Nope, Lion King.
4: But don't ask him what his answer is and then tell him what...
2: He did it to me!
3: I think of this lamp. I love lamp.
2: I didn't know Pixar was like the...
3: John Lasseter, man, Pixar...
2: Yeah, all right.
3: They wanted it to be so advanced that they had to develop their own software to make it. We now know that software as a byproduct of Pixar Studios. Do you know the answer to this?
0: No.
2: I do.
3: What?
2: Pixar?
3: No. Piece of software to come. Pixar is the animation company.
2: Yeah, it's really Hairball easy to ask the questions when you got the answer.
3: I don't have the answer. I just know it up here. Do you know it?
0: No.
3: It was software that was developed in the process of making the first Pixar movie.
4: Photoshop.
3: That's it.
4: Really?
3: Photoshop came out of their quest for better computer animation.
2: I listened to Goose being the smart one.
3: I was the one who knew it.
2: Well, I know, but you used your knowledge for evil, and Goose used it for good.
3: You know what? I don't want to talk to you anymore for the rest of the day.
2: Snow White. Lion King.
4: Bambi.
3: Pinocchio.
2: Bambi, Pinocchio, my God.
1: Shrek.
2: Wrong.
3: That's DreamWorks.
1: I thought we were just naming good movies.
2: We're not. It's not a good movie.
5: Wizard of Oz.
0: Was it Cinderella or Snow White that was the first?
3: Snow White.
2: Happy Gilmore 2.
3: Snow White was the one that Walt Disney risked everything. Mm-hmm. If it wasn't a cinematic success, there would be no Disney.
2: Yeah.
3: And that guy who flew his fat ass out of the water ride that we were talking about yesterday, he'd have to find somebody else to sue because there wouldn't be any Blizzard Beach.
4: Yeah, but isn't it all due to Mickey and his tugboat?
3: That was the short film, but they were just making live action and then, 7-minute reels. Mm-hmm. The first

0: full-length animated cartoon was Snow White from Disney.
1: I remember seeing one after that called What You Didn't See When the Cameras Kept Rolling on Snow White. I saw that one a couple of times. Babysitter showed it to me.
2: The things the animators never wanted you to see.
1: That's right. There's Snow White smoking in between takes.
0: Look at what that lamp is doing to her.
1: This is bull crap. I got to get a real job. This is crap. I'm working with a bunch of short guys.
0: There were 17 dwarves in the original, but 10 of them. Snow White, she's like that OnlyFans chick.
1: Yeah. HR got to 10 of them. Get out of here. You can't do that with your fingers. You only got 3 of them.
3: The worst of Dwyer and Michaels.

0: kind of interesting. We got the list of Pixar movies. And it's, I think most people know. The first one was Toy Story. Bug's Life was the next Pixar cartoon that came out. And I confused that with Ants, which is from DreamWorks.
1: And you thought that was the first Pixar movie.
0: Ants was the first DreamWorks cartoon. Ants came out in 1998. Bug's Life also came out in 1998. So Finding Nemo comes out in 2003. What was DreamWorks' similarly themed underwater? You know, they had a car wash and all of that.
2: Shark Tales.
0: Shark Tales?
2: Yes.
0: But it didn't come close to being as good as Finding Nemo.
2: It was better than Finding Nemo.
0: Don't you ever say that again.
2: It was better.
1: Who are the two jellyfish Rasta guys? Respect.
3: I love all the like Godfather references.
0: What year did that come out? The exact same year?
3: That came out in 2004.
0: Okay. So a year after Finding Nemo. So you know they got wind of, hey, did you hear what's going on over at the P word? The PUD? No, yeah. Pixar, man. They're doing an underwater cartoon just like us. The Incredibles came out in 2004, but here, would you know that which one comes from which animation studio? Like Despicable Me.
1: It all kind of looks the same.
0: Yep. Is it Pixar? Is it DreamWorks?
3: It's neither.
0: Mm-hmm.
3: It's Illumination. That was their first movie.
0: Shrek is a DreamWorks title. How about this? Madagascar. Which animation company released that?
2: DreamWorks.
0: Got it. The horse movie. Spirit.
2: DreamWorks?
1: Disney.
3: It's DreamWorks.
0: DreamWorks.
3: And it's it's a cartoon. It wasn't even the same animation style. Great movie.
0: Who had the guts to release B movie? Do you remember that?
2: I don't like that movie.
4: That was the Seinfeld one, right?
3: That's DreamWorks.
1: It's got to be DreamWorks.
0: Horrible. Yeah.
3: It's great.
2: It's weird. The bee and the woman want to like secretly bang. It's weird.
3: He apologized for that on a late night show a couple months ago.
0: Don't do that if you're going to make a kid's cartoon.
3: He's like, said something about like, yeah, I'm sorry about all the sexual tension that was going on between them.
0: How to Train Your Dragon.
3: DreamWorks.
0: Trolls.
3: DreamWorks.
2: Ooh, Trolls is good.
0: We're just going on what animation. I saw that.
3: Garbage.
0: The Wild Robot.
2: Who?
0: Mm-hmm. DreamWorks. Kung Fu Panda.
3: Now DreamWorks.
0: That's just a straight up cartoon. So Illumination, they had Despicable Me, but what else?
3: They also had...
0: But they don't do like the computer animated stuff.
3: Yeah, they do.
0: Do they?
3: Yeah. And so is Kung Fu Panda, by the way. Despicable Me, Hop, the Easter Bunny movie, The Lorax.
0: Okay.
3: Despicable Me 2.

0: Well, yeah. Minions. Oh, no, they jump ship and they went over to Pixar for Despicable Me 2.
1: Despicable You, the reboot.
2: Minions, Secret Life of Pets. It's one where the dogs all talk.
3: Okay.
2: Not the one that Dwyer saw with the Will Ferrell one.
1: Oh, that was awful.
3: Who did Brother Bear?
2: That's Disney.
4: Oh, that's a good one.
3: Okay.
4: Illumination did that Grinch movie. Terrible. Bad.
3: So you kind of liked it?
4: No.
3: Terrible. Bad.
2: That Super Mario movie that just came out like 2 years ago.
3: Okay.
2: That was them. Good. I haven't seen that one yet. Minions, The Rise of Gru. And upcoming, Despicable Me 4.
3: Who did Up?
2: That's Disney.
3: Disney? But Disney owns Pixar.
2: Yeah.
3: Okay.
2: Disney Pixar Studios.
4: What doesn't Disney own?
3: Your mom.
1: Wait.
2: Does she have Disney Plus?
3: I own your ass. Which one has been the most profitable of all the cartoons?
2: It's got to be Pixar.
3: Well, not studio, but...
2: Oh, of all the films?
3: Yeah.
2: Or film series?
1: Toy Story.
2: Individually, I'd guarantee it's Shrek.
3: Based on?
4: It's Shrek, bro. Come on.
3: Okay, I was hoping for like a dollar amount. Or when we asked how much money it made, a spokesperson for DreamWorks said, it's Shrek, bro. Come on.
2: Wait. No. I'm going to go with Toy Story 3.
1: Hey, wait a minute. You guaranteed us it was Shrek a second ago. Well, I believe it was a guarantee.
2: I'm thinking series. Oh. If I'm going by individual movie, it's going to be Toy Story 3.
4: According to Google, DreamWorks Animation makes more money than Pixar.
3: Worldwide total for Shrek, $484 million. Look up the worldwide total for Toy Story.
2: Original?
3: Yeah. The number to beat, $484 million.
2: 720.
3: 720?
2: Oh, well,
3: worldwide total, $720 million?
2: Yep.
3: It's Toy Story, bro. Beats Shrek, yo.
4: Where are you reading that? Because mine says 300 million.
1: You're reading it wrong.
3: Yep. Finding Nemo. What's the worldwide total box office take? Trying to just determine. If they're going to ask us which, when you think of a Pixar movie, everybody says, you know.
4: 940 million.
3: Really? Monsters, Inc. That was the one that is the favorite for the Midwest.
4: $528 million.
1: Maybe the Midwest.
3: Thank you.
1: Maybe the Midwest doesn't,
3: dollars
1: doesn't include Ohio, but if it did, it would be higher.
3: The highest grossing. See, but then you get into like these Asian. There's 2.1 billion. But what's the highest grossing title? Inside Out 2, 1.6 billion.
5: And I don't know that you can, it's not apples to apples because you're talking about, you know, say Snow White that came out back in the, what 60s or whatever it was.
3: Yeah, you'd have to do adjusted for inflation.
2: The highest grossing animated movie currently is the Super Mario Brothers movie. 1.36 billion.
3: That's wrong. Lion King, 1.65 billion. And ooh, then it says, suck it.
4: Does Avatar count as an animation?
3: No.
2: No.
4: Oh, okay.
3: If you were to add up the Toy Story franchise and the Shrek franchise, you'd have to include Shrek.
2: Shrek 2. Shrek 3, the Christmas special, the Halloween special, Puss in Boots.
3: Okay.
2: I think there's another one after that, too.
3: But in terms of individual films, Shrek isn't even close. Shrek 2, just shy of $1 billion. And we didn't even get to Ice Age.

0: Ice Age. Well, that's the sequel. $877 million.
1: If you scroll down that list, they have the highest grossing animated franchises in film history.
0: Okay.
1: And Shrek is up there, but they're number two at $4 billion, at $5.6 billion, Despicable Me.
0: Highest grossing stop motion films. That's like Nightmare Before Christmas or Chicken Run, which is number one. Not even close. $227 million.
1: We didn't even talk about the Frozen films, did we? Because those were huge.
0: They've got it broken down so many different ways. Because does that include just box office? Does that include merchandise? Does that include streaming numbers? Does that include DVD sales?
2: If you go by box office, highest grossing animated franchises and film series by box office.
0: Okay.
2: Number four is Toy Story. Number three is Lion King. Number two is Shrek. And number one is Despicable Me.
0: How can that be?
3: All right, Fartface. Mr. I Know Everything.
0: Present.
3: I meant him.
0: Oh.
3: But now that I think about it, actually.
0: It's for you.
3: What's the lowest grossing Pixar film of all time? Don't look at your Google machine. Don't look at it.
0: The lowest?
3: You don't even know. You don't even know.
0: I don't know. What is it?
2: I bet I know.
3: What is it?
2: It's
0: Wall-E.
2: It's that panda movie.
3: The panda movie?
1: Kung Fu?
3: I mean a little bit more than that.
2: No. That's Despicable Me. The one with the, what's it called? Turning Red.
0: Do you know the answer?
3: Yes, I do.
0: What is it?
3: I wouldn't have asked the question if I didn't know the answer. Well, actually, that's not entirely true. I do that a lot, don't I? It is a movie called Soul.
4: Oh, no.
0: Yeah.
3: Megan knows it.
0: Did it lose money?
3: No, it only made $7 million. Ouch. Soul will likely go down as the lowest grossing movie in Pixar's history forever. It was released in
2: 2020.
3: Yep. And that's what happened.
1: COVID
3: killed Soul.
0: When it comes to traditional ink and paint cell cartoons, full-length animated films, highest grossing traditionally animated films, Lion King is number one. Number two, one that we haven't even touched on, The Simpsons Movie. Then you get into Demon Slayer, then Aladdin, Tarzan, Beauty and the Beast, and then at number seven, Snow White and the Seven Dwarfs, released in 1937, nearly a half a billion dollars. And it's still cranking it out.
1: I did say something that said if inflation were adjusted, Snow White and the Seven Dwarfs would top the chart because adjusted, they would be at $2.3 billion.
0: The next highest grossing, like old school Walt Disney was involved, animated movie, you'd have to go back to The Jungle Book, 1967.
1: That seems so long ago. So after 67, everything was pretty much computerized?
0: Well, no, I'm just saying that Disney wasn't involved. He's got a bunch of them. 101 Dalmatians, $303 million. Bambi, $267 million. Cinderella, $263 million. Lady and the Tramp, $187 million. You know, nobody was even coming close when it's in terms of full-length animated movies that were profitable. Pinocchio, Peter Pan, and that's about the end of it. And he's like, screw you. Like, where I was looking for Fantasia, because that was another one. And I think they spin that a lot too. Oh, there's the one that nearly bankrupted us.
3: Well, it cost a lot of money at the time, right? It was the most expensive animated film ever produced.
0: Yeah.
3: But I don't know.

0: that it was the highest grossing.
1: What I'm realizing in looking over these numbers for which cartoon made the most money, it's sort of like amusement parks talking about their roller coasters. Every single one of them is the world's blank. Biggest, best, tallest, highest, slowest, most turns, most people puking. There's a record associated with all of them. But one last stat, and this is kind of interesting. The Lion King grossed at the box office, $768 million, making it the all-time traditionally animated highest-grossing cartoon. However, that's not the total take. It came out in 1994, and then they sent it out to theaters again in 2002. That wasn't the live version, right?
2: No, that was just a couple of years ago.
1: Okay, so they re-released it in 2002. So it originally ran in 94. 2002, it comes out and makes more money.
2: It was re-released in IMAX.
1: Okay.
2: In large format theaters.
1: So it made $783 million the second time around, giving it a $1.6 billion box office take. But tickets are more expensive. We're just going to take and make the negatives bigger. We're going to release it in IMAX. Half the cost, a fraction of the cost, and we make just as much money.
3: Eagle 102.3 Rocks

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3: Joey calls up and he says, well, it's been a good run, but I think my car is toast.
4: Oh.
3: And this is the car that Joey got for his 16th birthday so that he could become a more independent functioning member of society. My wife and I got him a car. It was a used car, but it was a used BMW.
4: And hey, but man, that's a good run.
3: That's a great run. That's a great
4: 10 years?
3: Run. Yeah. It's for whatever, it was $9,000 or whatever it was when we bought it. And he's put over 100,000 miles on the thing. The thing has 200 and I don't know how many thousand miles on it.
4: Well, there's the problem. He ran the thing into the ground.
3: You drive it too much.
4: Yeah,
3: it's just a car.
4: Crazy?
3: Be careful. And I don't know if you guys can identify with this. Because I am not the most rugged alpha type male. I have my moments. As a dad, I tried to instill certain qualities in my kid, some of which I found to be useful when as an adult myself, and others that I thought I wish that I had had and that I wanted to pass on to him. Because my dad was an accountant, right? So he wasn't like a man who used his hands. And I tried to be more like that, and I failed and succeeded, depending. Joey calls up and he says, I think the car is toast. I'm driving home from work and all of a sudden there's this crazy loud noise, continuous loud noise. Brrr, sounds like a machine gun. And the car will stall if it gets below 1200 RPM. And I'm like, oh, so it's like speed. You're trying to drive home and you can't go less than 55 miles an hour. The car will stall.
4: Yeah.
3: And he said it was really hard to get home. And he's like, yeah, I think the car is dead. I'm like, you know what? Actually, Joey, it sounds really more like an exhaust issue. You know, I mean, the exhaust breaks off or something happens. Then it's really loud. And the back pressure is no longer there.
4: So you're not getting...
3: So you need higher RPMs to keep the car running. I'm like, I think this might be a fixable thing. And, you know, and Joey, of course, has no money. He's working part-time in Chicago.
4: Ooh, but that's when you got to say, new phone, who dis?
3: Yeah, and so
4: and then disregard those messages.
3: And I'm like, I think we could probably get that thing fixed. I said, why don't you just bring it down here? We'll take it to our mechanic down here.
4: Yeah.
3: Because he hasn't found one that he feels comfortable with up in Chicago.
4: Well, there aren't any in Chicago.
3: You know, and that's another thing I wish that I had passed on is, you know, he's a very affable kid. He's very friendly and nice. But when it comes to things like auto repair or service things, he doesn't.
4: He's got a guy. His name is Dad.
3: Dad. And I wish he'd get a guy whose name was his guy, you know. But he gets really tense in those situations, and he's not himself. He's not like, he's this really super friendly, easygoing guy. Everyone seems to like him. He likes everybody. But when it comes to getting something fixed or serviced, like at their house or whatever, he turns into a different person. His confidence goes away, and then his friendliness goes away, and so he doesn't make those relationships like I wish that he would, because they were super easy for me to make. But that's just one of the things that he's still working on. So I said, well, why don't we just bring it down here? We'll get it taken care of here. He's like, oh, I can't drive it. I'm like, what do you mean you can't drive it? I said, it runs, right? He's like, yeah, but no, the thing's gonna blow up or something. I can't drive.

0: Now, I don't know what the problem is. All I did was suggest what I thought it was based on what I heard, based on my rather limited, as everybody knows, experience with car maintenance. I'm not good at fixing it. But I've been around a long enough time to know certain things. And I'm like, no, I think you can drive it, man. He's like, no, I'm not going to. I can't. And that's another thing that I wish that he had somehow gotten from me, which is not car knowledge, because obviously I don't have any.
1: Just the go-to, I can't.
0: Yeah, just the thing where, like, I mean,
1: Let's figure out how we can.
0: Yeah, we've talked on this show about how for 4 years in college, I drove an old Nova that had a broken leaf spring, and it drove sideways down the road. The alignment was so bad.
1: You got to drive with your hands at not 10 and 2, 12 and 6. Yeah. To go straight. You grab at 10 and 2,
0: and then turn. Yeah.
1: Now you're going right down the road.
0: The tires were bald. It leaked gas. I mean, the thing, it was a death trap getting you. The door didn't work. You had to hop in the window. And
1: Batman style.
0: And I drove that thing till the wheels fell off because it was a necessity. And I don't know if I just didn't instill that same attitude in his head about that kind of stuff, or was I too soft on him, or what? But I'm like, let's go, let's do this project together. And so we put it on the back of a flatbed and brought it back down to the Quad City so that we can get it worked on.
1: To fix the muffler?
0: Well, I don't know what the problem is, but I feel like that was not my best father moment.
2: So all this talk of the car is dead, we're going to put it out to pasture.
0: Yeah.
2: You trailered it back to keep it alive.
0: I think so.
1: You know how many pastures there are in Chicago? None pastures. Mm-hmm. A lot of them here in Iowa. So what's he driving now?
0: Well, he doesn't have a car right now. See, and that's the problem.
1: Oh,
0: no,
1: he got to hoof it.
0: That's, yeah, he had to ride his bike to the train to take the train to work, which he can do, which is no big deal, but
1: I just pictured Dwyer's son. You know, I still look at my kids as my kids, even though they're adults. And when he said that he had to ride his bike, I pictured like the up high handlebars, orange flag, right, and a bell. Is that the
0: like he's got like you know, all the kids have. They got the mountain bikes,
1: yeah,
0: or whatever.
1: Stupid. Yeah, I got you.
0: Yeah, but that's how he gets to work. Typically, he'll ride his bike to the train, brings his bike with him on the train, which I think has just got to be really annoying for other passengers.
1: I don't bring luggage when I fly. Yeah, you're bringing a bike on a train.
0: You know, but then, you know,
1: but
0: and
1: then everybody does it. So
0: yeah, yeah. He hops off the train in downtown Chicago and bikes to his place of work. So, and then he brings his bike into the office building and up to the, you know, 16th floor or whatever it is. And that's just kind of how he operates. And that's fine for certain shifts, but other shifts he works are in the middle of the night.
1: Yeah.
0: And, you know,
1: you don't want to be bike riding in Chicago, yeah, in the middle of the night.
0: Yeah, I don't know. So anyway, but, you know, that he's got the same problem that a lot of 20 somethings have, which is he's got a job and it doesn't pay awful, but he doesn't have enough money for any kind of emergency. You know, he has enough money to pay his rent and pay his bills and you know, whatever, if he needs a mic for his podcast or whatever, you know. But, man, something catastrophic happens. And, you know, he's one muffler away from being homeless. And is that every kid, or is that just,
1: yep,
0: 'cause it just drives me crazy, like, be more resourceful. But hearing that from your dad, that doesn't help. That doesn't help at all, does it, right?
1: I just told you I got a car that don't drive. I don't have any resources.
0: Yeah. Right.
1: Touche.
0: Yeah.
1: Ball's in your court.
0: Yeah, so
1: I wanted to have me. I'm here now.
0: I mean, I think, and I...
1: But even the insurance company goes, man, he's not a kid. 26, yeah, off the insurance.
0: Right.
1: Let's find some reliable transportation. And get off of the cell phone plan.
0: And in my world, as soon as we got him off our insurance, I sort of mistakenly thought that meant he was kind of like launched.
1: Yeah,
0: right?
1: No. So is it titled in his name?
0: This particular car, I think it is.
1: Ooh, I think I got to go back to the first solution. Well, new phone, who dis? Figure it out. He's resourceful. That's how you become resourceful.
0: Right. You stop using your parents as a resource and you start finding your own.
1: Kid, man. I got, the most impressive thing is, how did you get your dad to pick up? Please tell me that.
0: I think I'm going to have hairball.

0: Oh yeah, he's Mr.
1: Could you fix that?
2: New phone, who dis?
0: Yeah, there you right. go. See?
2: Am I learning?
3: You're doing great.
0: Yep.
3: You're doing
0: You'll make great. A fine dad someday. These are all life skills. Megan, you got a car problem? What do?
4: I just wait it out until it magically fixes itself.
3: That's another philosophy.
0: Yeah.
3: That's another philosophy.
0: She got Megan pulls in here, and if she gets here before me, which normally the order of operations, it goes Goose. This is how we arrive at the radio station. Goose, Hairball, me, and then Megan usually, and then Dwyer. Mm-hmm. Dwyer's always last here. But sometimes I'll be behind or whatever, and Megan is here first. And she's got this thing with her car. You know, the lights will shut off automatically. It's a safety feature.
3: Mm-hmm.
0: Got in cahoots with the battery boys, so we run that battery down quicker. Megan's headlights will shut off after, is it 1 hour?
4: Something like that.
0: It's like crazy. She's like, oh yeah, it'll quit doing it soon. I'm like, yeah, because the battery's going to freaking die.
4: It's because my trunk is stuck closed, but my car thinks that my trunk is always open, but I actually can't get it open, so it leaves the lights on. Because it thinks that my trunk is open. So I just got to wait.
0: You are not a mechanic. I just figured it out. Mm-hmm. I just listened to that and go, this is the worst diagnosis ever. Your trunk won't open.
4: Correct.
0: But your car thinks that it's stuck open.
4: Yes. Mm-hmm.
0: So it keeps the headlights on.
4: Yes, and it keeps dinging.
0: Mm-hmm. Ding, while ding, you drive?
4: Ding. Yes.
0: When
4: because
0: it, says,
4: it thinks it's open.
0: Trunk is open. Trunk is mm-hmm. open.
4: Yes.
0: Dude, what do you put, black? Tape, electrical tape over what?
4: No, I just listen to it ding.
0: And turn up the radio.
3: Because you don't have a radio, right?
4: I don't have a radio.
0: So the
4: radio
0: doesn't work. Well, yeah, because with the trunk open,
3: yeah.
0: You don't need music for this. This is not a celebratory occasion. We must have silence. It's like when Dad couldn't find the exit ramp. Everybody, quiet! Turn the radio down. We got to find out where we're going.
3: Now, your particular brand of vehicle, it has the seats in the back that fold forward, right? That you can access your trunk?
4: Correct.
3: So that's how you get stuff in and out of the trunk?
4: Yes.
3: That's convenient.
4: I've actually just told myself I don't have a trunk anymore because I don't want to deal with that.
0: But that's beautiful. That's adapt and overcome. Yeah. She doesn't call Uncle Dad.
3: No.
0: She doesn't call Greg Dwyer.
2: She calls Uncle Hairball.
4: He still hasn't fixed it for me.
3: Yeah, that's
0: why are you being such a bitch, Hairball?
2: Because I was dying.
4: He oh, told that's right. me 2 months ago in April to buy this part for my car. And
0: what
4: he
0: part?
4: Would put it in.
0: What part?
4: It's like, I don't know, some kind of button for the trunk. And
0: trunk
4: so
0: button.
4: I bought it, and it's been, what's the month? June 23rd?
0: And
4: this was in April.
5: Did you put it in my hand?

0: So the grabby grabber.
1: Yeah.
0: Is that a channel locks, a vice grips?
2: Pliers?
1: I feel like it's a wrench that's adjustable.
0: Oh. That's a crescent wrench? But it does it have two handles or one?
1: Two.
2: It's not a crescent then.
1: It's like scissors, but it grabs stuff instead of cuts it.
2: In any case, she's not going to be installing a part.
0: Why are you wasting your time here? You could write a product manual for tools. Some people call these adjustable pliers. No, no, no. It's a grabby grabber. It's like scissors, but you grab things with it.
1: It's like tongs.
0: Where are you, Snap-on people? This genius is sitting here, wasting her life in a radio studio.
3: If Megan was writing the directions, I would rather build the IKEA table reading the Korean instructions. Because it would make more sense to me.
0: There's no words here. It's a bunch of squiggly things, and then my lucky numbers are 7258. Do you have that part?
1: I do.
0: Let me see it. Hold it up. And you guys can listen to. This is the visual. If you're not getting the visual portion of the broadcast this morning, I'll do my best to describe it.
2: You know, if Megan just pulls the fuse associated with that trunk opening.
0: All right, here it is. It's in the box. Open it up for me. Let me take a look. Ooh. And Hairball told you to buy one of these. This is what you need.
1: Yeah, I might just return it on Amazon.
4: So I fixed mine.
3: Did you get it from Amazon or where did you get it?
1: Amazon. That's why I don't want to rip the box.
0: They'll take anything back. Don't worry about it. Oh, don't ruin your nails, man.
2: That's taped like it's from China.
0: Yeah.
1: It might be.
0: All right, so here's the part.
1: Okay.
0: It looks like sunglasses. What's that?
1: I don't know. The part that Hairball told me to get.
0: All right. And where does this go?
1: I don't know.
3: And this is supposed to fix the beeping trunk?
0: And make the headlights go off.
2: So it looks like an enclosure that's got a spring release in it that the trunk fits in. The trunk latch fits into. Oh, no, that's a...
4: It's the button assembly.
2: Okay.
0: For the trunk?
4: Yeah.
0: Handle? Okay, so using the tools at your disposal at your apartment, how would you go about taking out the old part on your car and installing that part in your hands?
1: Well, this part in my hand doesn't look like it needs any kind of screw, so I think I'm just going to rip the old handle out and push this one in.
0: Good.
2: There's probably a cable or something that will attach to it. And
0: do you see where a cable might attach?
1: Oh, yeah. It looks like something plugs in.
2: Yeah.
1: In the back. Okay.
0: So how would you put that in?
1: I would find the plug.
0: Uh-huh.
1: Unplug it.
0: Uh-huh.
1: Plug it back in.
0: Again, where are you, Snap-on people? You could write, you should do a book, Car Repair for Dummies.
1: For Megan.
0: Buy the dummy, Megan. Okay, let me see this thing. And Hairball, are you sure it fits this model?
1: He sent me this link specifically.
4: That's what Amazon said.
1: I will say, though, the box says a 2014 Ford Focus, and that is not what I drive.
0: Hairball? It's what Amazon said. I don't know what to tell you, man. Take it up with Jeff Bezos.
4: It was on the list of vehicles that it fits for.
2: Well, the nice thing
0: is... you just said right now.
2: If it doesn't fit, can't you, from the Rock and Roll Mansion, can't you throw it to the Amazon warehouse as a return? I mean, chances of it landing pretty close to where they would take it is pretty good.
0: If it doesn't fit, you must quit. You piece it. Wait, there's a chip inside of here. Did you know that?
1: A chip?
0: Oh, no, that's
4: the light.
1: Like that's a Dorito?
0: The light. Mm-hmm. Yes, a Dorito chip, part of the computer.
2: Yeah, so there's a little tension clip that pulls out of the back of the other one.
0: 12-volt, a half watt, PC plus ABS.
1: Oh, this sounds like cooking.
0: It is cooking. It says right here, China. So it's a dinner plate.
2: Uh-huh.
0: Really expensive one.
3: Well, this has to get fixed during today's show.
0: Oh, hell yeah. Hairball, how you feeling? I love it. He's ready to go.
4: Well, the other problem is I don't have any tools here.
1: You don't need tools. You just plug it in.
0: Right.
1: I just said that.
0: Follow the manual. She wrote it.
4: This thing's going to be hanging.
0: Car repairs for Megan's.
2: Nobody will notice if it's not installed correctly.
1: Goose has tape in his office.
0: Tape?
2: Mm-hmm.
3: Yeah, some masking tape right here.
2: Here we go.
0: Or do you need reel-to-reel recording tape?
1: I mean, whatever tape's around, I'll make it work.
4: Did you at least take it out of the box? I already know the answer to this. Did you take it out of the box?

0: box and match it up with the one that's on your car currently?
1: No, you just watched me rip open the box that I haven't touched in 2 months.
2: All right. Would you like help from the listeners?
1: Yes, okay. Please.
2: Clogged PCV valve. I don't know. I don't think that's for your trunk.
3: No, that's Dwyer's.
2: That's for Dwyer's kid. Okay. Nose ring boy. Hey, my family owns local mechanic shop. I still use my own guy.
1: Thank you.
2: Okay. Look at me. Guess what I got? I don't need tools. Okay, so that's not very helpful. Megan, just pull the fuse associated with it, and it will dinging.
1: Where's this fuse you speak of?
0: Don't let her.
4: Don't start pulling fuses.
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8: In the news now, the Iowa DOT says all lanes on the Julian Dubuque Bridge will be restored to normal operation starting at 6 p.m. on Friday this week. Drivers can expect full access, but the eastbound lane will be closed on workdays and then reopen for the evening commute. This will continue through late September as crews complete painting and sealing work. And today, Major League Baseball gave an update as the Field of Dreams game in Dyersville approaches. In 1 week from today, the Twins and the Phillies will face off in a special game at the location of the famous movie. The MLB says it will bring more than 25 baseball Hall of Famers to the movie site as well for a pregame ceremony. That event follows two previous MLB games at the Field of Dreams, but this will be the first in the new stadium. I'm Elizabeth Kling. For these stories and more, be sure to watch News 7 KWWL or log on to KWWL.com.

0: ABC News, I'm Mike Dubusky. A New Mexico court has ordered Meta, the parent company of Facebook and Instagram, to pay an additional $567 million in fines. It's all in connection with a case against Meta over child safety on the platforms, which the state won earlier this year. President Trump is pushing back on reports the U.S. air defense stockpile is dwindling. ABC's Rachel Scott has more.
1: According to one estimate, the war has used up two-thirds of America's Patriot missiles and more than half of its long-range missile interceptors. Defense Secretary Pete Hegseth has repeatedly insisted there's not a problem.
2: Our stockpiles are great, and they'll only get stronger.
1: But sources tell ABC News that when President Trump backed away from his recent threat to launch a massive attack on Iran, one factor he considered was warnings from his advisors that the missile stockpile was dwindling.
0: And at least seven people have been killed in Bangkok, Thailand, in a school shooting there. This is ABC News.
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4: I'm KWWL meteorologist Brandon Libby. It's going to be a pretty foggy start to the day. Once that burns off, we'll have a partly cloudy sky with highs around 83, and it's going to be much more humid today. There will be the chance for some storms throughout the later afternoon into the evening. Could bring some heavy rain and gusty winds, but overnight tonight will become mostly clear with a low of 59, and Saturday is not a bad-looking day. Some hazy sunshine with highs around 81. That's your Storm Alert Weather 7 forecast.
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0: just got Hairball back from the tool shed here at the Rock and Roll Mansion. And what's the list? What's the tool list that you have for install?
1: So far, I have a standard screwdriver.
2: All right.
0: And what else?
1: That's it.
0: Oh.
2: It's all I need. Good screw job.
1: The problem is the cabinet that has all of our tools in it.
0: Yeah.
1: The key is inside the cabinet.
0: Safely locked in there.
1: Yeah. So the only way to get in is to kind of shove your arm over the top of it and reach down and see what you could find. So this wasn't exactly the screwdriver I was looking for, but this will probably work.
0: Okay. I'm excited. How's it compare up with the slots on the...
1: There's no
0: tabs.
1: Slots.
0: It's just tabs.
2: To get you up to speed, if you missed all of this, Megan has figured out what's wrong with her car.
3: Everything.
2: What? Mm-hmm. When she pulls in and shuts her car off, and I think most of you have this safety feature. There goes a motorcycle. the headlights, you know, go off after a certain amount of time. And with Megan's, it's so safe that it's too safe. She could land planes with how long these lights stay on. Mm-hmm. It's about a half hour.
0: It's similar to if you leave your tailgate up, let's say, or your trunk lit up after coming home from the store, the trunk, if you have a light in your trunk, it stays on while the trunk's open until the intelligence of the car looks around and says, you know what? This idiot probably left their trunk open. I'm going to go ahead and douse this light because otherwise the car won't start.
2: And I hear that, the intelligence of the car. Mm-hmm. I think this car has been held back a few grades, I'm pretty sure. So, Megan?
3: Yes?
2: Who told you that this, when you did the analysis, the headlights are staying on because the trunk lid, the car thinks it's not closing? How did you figure that out?
3: Well, when my trunk broke initially, then I noticed that's when my lights would not turn off.
2: So you think that there's a correlation between that and the headlights not going off?
3: Yes.
2: Okay. Mm-hmm. And so you called up your friend Hairball.
3: Yep.
2: And explained the problem.
3: Yep.
2: And he said, I can fix it.
3: Yep.
1: She didn't explain all the lights and everything. She just said, my trunk won't open.
3: I didn't need to go into detail.
0: No.
3: I already knew what was happening.
0: Typically, the less detail, the better for a lot of repair jobs.
2: So when you go to the doctor, you go, hey, this hurts. Fix it.
3: Mm-hmm. Yeah.
2: Okay.
3: I'm not
2: You're
3: tell
2: a doctor.
3: I have a toothache.
2: Yeah.
1: In my diagnosis,
2: yes,
1: the latch itself works when we pulled the emergency
2: thing.
1: All right. That works. So my next thought was the component that sends the signal to unlock the trunk is probably not working.
2: Okay.
1: Which is why I had her order this.
2: And how much was that part?
3: $22.
1: It was not.
3: Do you want?

0: pretty
1: seats?
0: Sure it was like $12.
2: You should probably hold your tongue because she's...
0: Mine, when I ordered mine, it was like $10.
2: Well, hers is a... What kind of car does it say it goes on?
1: A 2014 Ford Focus.
2: And what do you drive?
1: A 2013 Ford Focus.
0: It's the same generation.
2: Oh, okay. You've been trying to... Don't make him sound like a fool. He's doing pretty good on his own.
1: Well, the years make the car different, no?
3: No.
2: No. All right, so...
3: Just cosmetic stuff.
2: Tell Megan, bring her car to Linden, and I'll fix her car.
1: Okay.
2: If that's even the right part. And I said, bro, the children need to learn how to fix things. And today is that day. Mm-hmm. So we're going to replace, this is the trunk handle.
1: Yes.
2: And based on your analysis and vast knowledge of transportation, fixing the trunk handle should fix the headlights.
1: Yes.
2: Okay. If not...
1: Then I'm going to need to call another guy.
2: Mm-hmm. And that other guy is...
1: Hairball.
2: Okay.
3: All right.
2: Okay, so the tool that she has at her disposal to change this part is one that you guys are all familiar with. It's the brand name, Megan, is it's a tool?
1: The wrench? The grabby grabber?
2: The grabby grabber.
3: The grabby grabber.
2: Also known as a pliers?
1: Sure.
2: Okay. And she also has a spatula, some forks. Anything else?
1: I got two spoons left.
2: And two spoons.
1: They just keep disappearing. I don't know where they're going. Mm. I don't even like spoons. Yeah.
3: That never changes. That never changes.
2: I don't even like spoons. So, okay, what's the plan?
1: Well, I say we send Hairball outside to do all the dirty work, and we sit in here and eat donuts.
3: Okay. Typically, I would agree with you, except it's probably cooler outside than it is in here at the moment.
2: In the sun.
3: It's getting very close. I mean, it's temperature-wise very close.
2: Right.
1: Okay, change of plan. We all go outside. Hairball does the dirty work. We sit in lawn chairs with glasses of lemonade.
2: Okay, so...
3: I'm liking that idea.
2: So, how about can you pull the car into the garage for Mr. Fix-It?
1: Yes.
2: And Hairball?
0: I don't want to do it in the garage because then I got to pull the truck out and the other truck out.
2: You just want to do it in the parking lot for the whole world to see?
0: Mm-hmm. That's fine.
2: Okay.
0: And if I get shoved in the trunk by, you know, one of the passerbys? Mm-hmm.
2: So
3: trunk doesn't open.
1: You can't get in.
3: Yeah, good news.
2: Joke's on you. Ha ha. You're going to have to kill me and put me in the dumpster. So there.
3: Would it be too much?
2: Work.
3: Would it be too much to ask that we do move the car, but not into the garage. We just move it in front of the picture window here at the Rock and Roll Mansion.
2: I like it.
3: So that in case you need, you know, a backup, you need to consult.
2: Can you do that? Pull the car, your car, pull it around right over here outside of the studio window.
3: So we can watch the magic.
2: And then I'll keep your mechanic, whose name is?
1: Hairball.
2: I'll keep him right here on ice as he strategizes how to fix your headlights by replacing the trunk handle.
0: Do we have ice?
3: No, we don't.
2: No, you don't need any. I'll call him, though, if you keep getting lippy. He'll go back from where you came from. Where are you from, boy?
3: Davenport.
2: Okay, watch it. I'll send you back to... Anyway, shut up.
0: Right.
2: So, dear Doris, where the hell did Megan get all these tools? And when did she become related to MacGyver?
3: She's been working with these tools since, what, about a year and a half ago, right? 2 years ago.
2: She's McGirlver, not MacGyver. Megan McGirlver. Okay. Got any hair ties, bobby pins, anything that might come in handy?
1: I do, yes.
2: Okay. And you're not dressed for auto repairs today?
1: No, I'm wearing heels and a skirt and a white
2: shirt. Why are you wearing heels and a skirt?
0: She's dressed like somebody that's trying to get free auto work.
2: And it's working.
3: Yep.
2: Oh, I can't. Oops, did I drop the part in the wrench and the grabby grabber? Let me get something for you. Well, I'm down here, Hairball. Can I give you something? Is that how you pay?
1: No.
2: Oh, there'll be no money, Hairball.
0: The payment is she stops bugging me.
3: That's worth it, isn't it?
2: I get that's a great business model. Quit bugging me. I'll fix it, but quit bugging me. Okay, I don't have a lot of cash. I don't care. Leave me alone. Okay, so you go get your keys. Drive your car around, and we'll set up the auto shop right out here outside of the window.
1: Okay.
2: And if you have any kind of car knowledge, and listeners...
3: Stay away from here.
2: Yes, stay away.
3: You'll get

0: Not for you.
1: It will dumb you down. All your certifications will just fall right off your sleeve.
0: Mechanical abilities. Dear dorks, Megan and Dwyer, very interchangeable when it comes to fixing cars or lawn boy mowers.
1: I absolutely agree.
0: Right. Well, and that's why we didn't involve Dwyer. We went to Hairball, or she did, because he used to work at Sears, and at Sears you sold.
2: I was in the auto shop.
0: But you sold.
2: I also sold mowers.
0: Okay,
2: mowers.
0: So he sold lawnmowers. Yeah. So he's
2: that was a different, you know, it was a different position.
0: You got a promotion.
2: Yeah.
0: Surprise. I'm taking you away from all of that. Welcome to the world of lawnmowers. Key thing to remember, most important, can I interest you in an extended warranty?
2: Yep.
0: It's a spool of weed whip wire.
2: Would you like to open a Sears card today?
0: Will it
2: Do
0: help?
2: Do you have rewards? Would you like to donate a dollar to cancer?
0: Would you like
1: For
0: a receipt?
1: Or against?
2: However, whichever one you want. It's going in my pocket.
0: Will it help get this repair done any quicker?
2: Yes.
0: Absolutely. It's good salesmanship. All right, let's go. Auto shot. Are you ready, team?
3: I'm ready.
0: 1, 2, 3, let's go!
4: The worst of Dwyer and Michaels.
0: Yes.
2: Terrible, have his shirt off.
0: He's fixing the car. Right, I don't know why.
2: Okay, all right.
0: But the auto shop is open out front. Mm-hmm. We should probably use different music here. Yes. Ask the girl what she wanted to be. Megan's headlights won't turn off. She said, baby, can't you see? She has decided it's because the trunk lid is broken. So, did you know that he ordered this part for her? 2 months ago?
1: She ordered the part 2 months ago, and he has let it sit.
0: He's been very busy.
1: Mm-hmm.
0: And as Dwyer pointed out, we'll put these pictures up. Hairball is out. Beginning to the repair process. I don't know why his shirt is off.
5: Was he wearing his good Hams t-shirt today?
0: She's standing there directing him where the problem is. Right there. That's where it's the trunk lid goes. Fix my car. Okay, the trunk lid is open. She's taking pictures of the inside.
1: Uh-huh. Why doesn't she use her phone that she's using to take pictures?
0: Dude.
1: To call us so that we could...
0: Do you know how to fix this? Okay, is that going to help fix it?
1: Okay.
0: Look at him. He's in the trunk now, Dwyer.
1: Well, the trunk's open, so that's a good
0: sign.
1: He's
0: reaching in.
1: There he is.
0: She's standing there with her butt sticking out. Get some pictures of this. What in the hell? Yes, I'm gonna be a star. All right, I tell you what. I don't want to interrupt what they got going on, but we should take a break. And then, Goose, would you call Megan's phone? Because she's it doesn't seem like
1: she's interested in
0: work. He's scratching his head now.
1: Yeah.
0: Well, that's peculiar. It's one of these intermittent problems. All right, we'll take a quick break and come back.
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5: Makes a dinging sound. Megan is on the phone. She's outside of the studio. Okay.
6: Customer's always right.
5: Megan, where's your mechanic?
7: He waddled away after he said, we need another tool.
5: He waddled away. Oh, no, we have we have the right tool. He's right there with your car.
6: And his shirt is off.
7: He's coming back.
5: Okay, why is his shirt off?
7: Why is your shirt off?
8: Because it's hot and I don't want to get my shirt all sweaty because I got stuff to do after this.
7: He said he doesn't want to get his shirt sweaty.
5: Because he's got what stuff to do afterwards?
6: He's got he's got an air conditioning system that's got to be fixed. He's got to rotate some tires.
5: Okay, so I saw him climbing into the trunk. What was that all about?
7: Oh, he had to climb through my back doors and open the trunk from the back seats.
5: Okay.
7: To get the trunk open.
5: And that's done. And then and what are you doing?
7: Just watching.
5: Okay.
6: Emotional support is just as important on a project like this.
5: So, Megan, with all your automotive knowledge so far, how do you think Hairball is doing?
7: Well, he just started. So, right now, I'd say he's probably a 7 out of 10.
5: Okay.
6: 7. Okay.
5: And
6: nowhere to go but up here.
5: And how would you describe that bod?
7: Very sweaty.
5: What did he just say? Hold what?
7: He said, hold this. And then he gave me a nut.
5: Would you, when you get back in here, I would like you to write yourself down for that. Hairball gave me a nut.
6: That's on purpose.
5: Hold this, and then gave me a nut. Are you sure it's a nut?
7: Yeah.
5: Describe it.
7: It's round, and
5: that's it. It's a nut. Okay, we're doing car repairs.
8: Here, hold this.
7: Oh, I got two nuts now.
5: She got them both. Mm. Hey, my wife does the same thing to me. Okay, now he's, again, you ordered the part. Oh, look at that. Drink that in.
7: Yeah, now he's upside down.
5: Okay.
6: Mm-hmm.
5: So you told Hairball what you needed because you did the analysis, and you ordered the part based on his recommendation.
7: Correct.
5: And he found it on Amazon.
7: Yes.
5: And it just came in when?
7: April.
5: Okay.
6: Just came in.
5: And he's been, his auto shop has been so backed up, today is the first day he could get you into the service bay.
7: Yeah, he only did it because you told him to.
5: Well, he's been very busy. I'm in charge of his scheduling. And how long was the line to get your car into the bay?
7: It was just me.
5: Okay.
6: Yeah. And judging from what you can see, does the part that you ordered seem like it would fit in to replace the part that's not working?
5: Yeah, go ahead. Get your head right in there. Go ahead. Get a good look.
7: I'm not really sure what part he's taking out right now because he's giving me a bunch of nuts.
5: How many nuts are there?
7: Three.
9: Hairball's nuts in the morning.
10: Yeah, Megan and the nuts.
6: How is he removing nuts with only a screwdriver?
7: Oh, he had to go back in and get a different tool.
5: Okay, what is the tool that he's holding now?
7: A nut remover.
6: Wait a minute. He seems... Oh, look at it. He's making progress.
5: What's he doing now, Megan?
7: He's just pulling on it.
5: The what?
7: The trunk.
5: Okay.
7: Why are you taking that whole thing off?
11: Yes.
7: What?
11: Yeah, you got to.
6: You got to. Oh. You got to.
7: He's not taking just the button off.
6: No, he's taking off the whole assembly.
7: Whole trunk lid.
5: Yeah. He's taking off the whole trunk lid? Are you sure that's necessary? Ask him.
7: Are you sure that's necessary? He said yes.
6: Uh-huh. See, he's in mechanic mode. He's out of entertainment mode.
5: And for all the cars driving by, please make an appointment. We're very busy today at Hairball's mechanic shop, which is outside of what? What happened?
7: He just took my light out.
5: What light?
6: The taillight assembly.
7: The
6: looks
7: taillight.
6: Like, he's gonna get at that. He's gonna get at that clip.
5: Megan, I'm getting some texts and we're getting some emails from people. Where can people get one of these nut removers that you talked about?
7: From Hairball's back pocket.
5: No, what store? People want to buy their own.
7: Oh, maybe like a Tyson's or a Menards.
5: Okay.
7: Maybe the dollar store.
5: Oh, something just rolled under the car.
6: That was Hairball.
5: Do you see it?

0: No. Let me get on all fours.
1: Just what you'd been hoping for today here at the show.
2: Okay. Thank you. Yeah, because you're on all fours.
0: I see it under the car, but it's really far under.
2: Okay, what is it? What part rolled under your car?
0: I don't know. It looks like a pencil sharpener.
3: It's a
2: pencil sharpener.
3: It's a little ordered feature on the 2013
2: pencil sharpener.
3: Ford Focus.
2: Okay, so now what's he doing?
3: He got the taillight out.
0: Yeah, which is weird because that's not what's broken.
2: So, what's your confidence level that he's doing this right?
0: Four.
2: About a four. You were at a
0: seven.
2: Seven. Okay, now what's he doing?
0: He's taking out the other taillight.
2: And the part that needs to be changed is the
0: trunk button.
2: Does it seem like he knows what he's doing? Uh-oh. Now what?
0: He took out the other taillight.
2: So how many taillights do you have?
0: Zero.
2: All right, what's he doing now?
0: Now he's taking apart more of the trunk.
2: What piece is that?
0: What piece is that? He said the... I don't know. It has the logo on it. It's a big white strip.
2: Oh, a piece of trim?
0: Sure.
2: Ask him if he's taking off your trim.
0: He got the button off.
2: Okay.
0: Michaels wants to know if you're taking off my trim.
4: Yeah. Where is the button? The new button.
2: The part that you ordered.
0: On top of the car.
2: Okay.
3: Remember when Goose said he would rather build an IKEA piece of furniture using the Korean directions? Man, he nailed this. He nailed this.
2: There's people squealing their brakes to get a good look at the action here.
0: People are driving by really slow.
3: Just being cautious.
2: Any idea, are they learning something or what do you think is going on?
0: Well, I hope they're learning something.
2: Okay, so what is he doing now?
0: He's putting the new button in.
2: In your?
0: In my trunk.
2: Okay, he's putting the button in your trunk. And he's doing a good job of that? Do you like?
0: does it not fit?
4: No, just
0: comparing. Oh, he's comparing sizes.
2: Of?
0: Before he puts it in.
2: Are you, what's up? would you like a bigger button or a smaller button?
0: They look to be the same size.
2: All right.
0: One's just more dirty.
2: Mm-hmm. Yeah. Okay.
0: Okay, he's got it plugged in.
2: All right. The taillights are out. Are your headlights on right now? Those are the ones in the front. They're off. Okay, good. Okay. Hairball is just closing the trunk. The piece of trim is now dangling down. He needs a tool, Megan. Come back.
0: He told me to hit the unlock button.
2: Okay. What happened?
0: I hit the button.
2: And?
0: Uh-oh. He's giving me a thumbs down.
2: Is that good or bad?
0: Well, I assume it's bad since his thumb is pointed down.
3: I think it's good because he's eliminated one of the problems it could be.
2: And that is?
3: The button, the latch on the back of the trunk.
0: He said that didn't fix it.
3: Right.
0: No!
3: Okay, so now you know it's something else. See, so that's actually helpful.
2: The good news is...
0: Well, I just wasted $22.
2: Yeah, but look at how much you saved on labor.
5: Maybe he needs to try to pop the trunk from the driver's seat.
2: Tell him that.
0: Oh, he's upside down in the back seat right now. You see his feet sticking out?
2: Here he comes. He's coming out of the trunk. He crawled through. Did that fix it? Have him crawl through and out the trunk?
0: It did not fix it.
2: Is he stuck?
0: We're going to try.
2: Okay.
0: No, he's just slow.
2: Okay.
3: Yes. Yes, and free, remember. And free.
2: And at most auto shops, this is beautiful. At most auto shops, you're not allowed to be beyond that yellow line because they don't like you watching when you're not at Hairball's Auto Shop. You get right up in there and you help and
3: get all dirty.
2: What's he doing now?
0: He just keeps looking at it like he knows something.
4: Making sure everything.

0: everything is supposed to be plugged in. It's plugged in. He said he's making sure everything is plugged in.
1: Who is this?
2: I think I found the issue.
1: What is it?
2: There's a big wire that is supposed to be connected to something, but it is not.
1: Okay. Ask her if that looks like it should be connected.
2: Does that look like it's supposed to be connected?
0: That looks like a mouse shoot it off.
1: Okay. Would you like your mechanic to repair that?
0: Yeah, can you fix that, Herbal?
2: Not with the tools I have at hand.
1: I thought you were a mechanic.
0: Oh, man, that does not look good.
1: Did you break something?
2: Somebody's been snacking in here.
0: No!
3: Somebody's been snacking in there, and he doesn't mean himself?
0: No, not him. Well, wait, was it you?
2: Yeah.
0: He said it wasn't him.
1: Okay. So a mouse caused all of this damage?
0: Well, it could have been a squirrel. It could have been a chipmunk.
1: Right.
0: It could have been a roach. I don't know.
1: A roach.
0: It could have been a guy.
1: It could have been a guy.
3: Well, you can't keep them in your trunk. We told you that.
1: Yeah, that's not...
3: They're going to chew their way out eventually.
1: You'll be known as the Black Widow if you do that. All right, Hairball is climbing back into the trunk. What is he doing now?
0: He just keeps playing with it.
1: With what?
0: The wire. What are you doing?
2: Just seeing where it's broken.
0: Oh, he's seeing where it's broken.
1: Okay. What's your confidence level now?
0: Zero.
1: What?
0: That's a whole wiring issue.
3: Remember the good old days when you started at a 7 out of 10? Remember those good old days?
1: Yeah.
3: And now we're at 0.
0: 10 minutes ago?
3: Yeah.
1: So now what's he doing?
0: He's going to put my taillights back in, hopefully.
1: Okay. Which one goes where? Can you help him?
0: You want to see my nuts?
2: Yeah.
0: Oh, here you go. Oh, all of them?
1: What did you do?
0: He just took 4 nuts.
1: Okay. And where is he? What's he doing with them?
0: Putting them in the trunk.
1: I think he should probably screw them back on.
0: I think that's what he's doing.
1: Okay. Would you like your car assembled back the way it was before you brought it to Hairball's Auto Shop?
0: Well, I'll keep this new light he installed. Not that it's going to work, but it looks nicer.
1: It looks nicer. Mm-hmm. Okay. Megan's mechanic, also known as Hairball, he's in the trunk of Megan's car right now. We're pretty sure that it didn't fix the problem. He's got his shirt off. He's sweaty and smells good.
0: Yeah, a little bit.
1: Okay. Not too gamey.
0: Smells like Old Spice.
1: Smells like Old Spice. Okay.
0: Yeah.
1: And that's how you like your mechanics to smell?
0: Yeah.
1: Okay.
3: Give it a choice.
1: Ask him how much longer.
0: They would like to know how much longer.
2: Until 10 o'clock.
0: Sounds like it's going to be a while.
1: Tell them that there's a place that you can get your oil changed in like 15 minutes. This is taking way too long.
0: Did you know there's a place you can get your oil changed in 15 minutes?
2: Yeah, this isn't an oil change. So.
0: He said this is not an oil change.
2: It's like an oil change.
1: He asked you if it looks like an oil change. Where would you change the oil?
0: In the front of the car.
1: Mm-hmm. And he's working on?
0: The back.
1: Okay, so he's not going to change the oil, it sounds like.
0: No, but maybe if I ask nicely.
1: Okay, if he changes the oil, will that make the headlights go off?
0: No.
1: Oh, okay.
0: Someone's got to fix this wire.
1: All right, so this is beyond his tool and knowledge.
3: Dear dorks.
1: Yes.
3: You know, guys, I'm really missing the worst of right about now. Well, don't worry. Next week, you'll probably hear this segment on the worst of.
1: You know what? I'm really missing when I had a producer that was wearing a shirt. I'm seeing too much of him. And I'm oddly attracted to him.
3: It seemed like such
1: What's
3: a
1: funny?
3: Good idea when we started.
1: He's banging on that thing. Why is it?
0: Yeah, that's how he puts it in. You just got to shove it in hard.
1: Oh, no,
0: yeah.
1: No. That's... Stick with automotive talk, please.
0: Okay. I am.
1: Okay, so now it looks like, what's that?
0: It's that thing that went under the car. He's screwing it back in.
1: Okay.
0: Remember the thing that looks like a pencil sharpener?
1: Okay, so you found that for him and handed it to him. What else does he need?
0: I think he just needs to screw the last taillight back in, and then we're done.
1: Are there any leftover pieces?

0: pieces.
1: Not that I see.
0: All right, so...
2: So if you were to Google rate this experience in terms of service, where would you give it?
1: Well, by the kindness and quality of the mechanic, I would give him an 8 out of 10.
0: Okay.
1: But the service itself, since nothing was fixed, I'd say 0.
2: Ouch.
0: There you go. That's the first Yelp review from Hairball's Auto Shop. She said, baby, can't you see? All right, now he's gets his phone out.
2: But his diagnostic skills, right? Those are good because he found the chewed through line.
0: Mm.
1: You're right, Dwyer. I give him a 1.
2: There you go.
1: He took a picture of the wire so we can show it to you.
0: All right. Mm-hmm. We're going to take a quick break. Make sure, tell them you want it put back together nicely.
1: I would like it put back together nicely. He gave me a thumbs up.
0: Does that mean he's done?
3: He's done.
0: Yeah. All right, start it up and let's see if the headlights work. We'll be right back. Thanks, you guys.
1: Thank you.
4: The worst of Dwyer and Michaels.
0: All right, please. Quit driving by the studio window. Hairball's Automotive Shop is now closed. Well, I don't want to speak for you. Are you done for today? You're off the clock?
5: Yeah, I'm...
0: No more repairs.
2: It's hot outside, he said.
0: Kristen says, oh my God, I missed you guys. This is quality entertainment. I told her... Well, I'm glad you used the word entertainment in place of the word repair because it is not that.
2: It's not quality.
0: Not at all. No. Nuts and nut removers. Hold this. Pull that. Jesus, I need a cigarette. Nuts, trim, trunk, comparing sizes, putting it in, pulling it out. I'm glad I'm not your HR manager today. Okay, so the kids are back at the studio. You pulled your car around, shut it off. Are the headlights still on?
6: Yes.
0: Okay. Is it still dinging inside of your car?
6: Yes.
0: Okay. Jim wanted to know, question for Megan. Do you wear your seatbelt when you drive?
6: I do, all the time. That seatbelt ding is different from the trunk ding.
0: How does the seatbelt ding sound?
6: Ding, ding, ding, ding, ding, ding.
0: And the trunk sound is...
6: Ding, ding, ding.
0: Okay,
6: ding,
0: it's a completely ding, different tone.
6: Ding, yeah. Ding, ding.
0: Okay.
6: Ding.
0: I thought
6: ding,
0: Hairball fixed this. Ding. Hairball, hit her. Something, please. It's contagious.
2: I'm off the clock. Now, with the wire that you found that was chewed through, do you feel with any confidence that if that wire is reconnected, that a lot of the problems would go away?
5: I would have a good guess that would be the issue causing.
2: So all of this was not for nothing. All of this led us to a new conclusion, and you'd be able to have that fixed in a second.
5: And while you're at it, Megan, you know, you might want to get this wiring thing fixed and then also call some sort of a pest control company because you got something taking up residence in that mess of a trunk.
6: No.
0: Okay, well, pest control for the wire and the wiring guy. That's what she needs?
5: Yeah. Well, that or she like shoved something that was too big for her trunk.
0: Excuse me?
2: Yeah.
0: So who would you call for those two services?
6: Hairball.
0: Okay. She dances with the boy she brung. She's loyal to a fault. Somebody please write all of this stuff down. I'm so disappointed in Megan. All of the filth this morning. Hold my nuts. Put it in my trunk. Come to think of it, it could be a really good song. Jerry said if you could make it up to Dixon, it sounds to him like it's low on blinker fluid.
6: I think it's a wiring issue.
0: Okay. And you know that because
6: I saw it.
0: Dear Dorks, honestly, I think Megan will have better luck with ChatGPT fixing her car.
2: Ouch. I think you did a hell of a job, Hairball.
5: Thanks.
6: Yeah.
2: Hell of a job.
6: Thanks, Hairball.
5: I felt like that went pretty quick for not having any of the right tools for the job.
2: Yeah.
0: And your shirt was off. People

0: I saw the people driving by honking. I don't know if they were honking for Hairball or for Megan.
1: It's always for Hairball.
0: Really?
1: Mm-hmm.
0: It's got to be, you know, when you got pretty privilege like that, it's a curse and a blessing. No, Hairball's shop is closed. That is from Chris with a C. Is that a guy or a girl?
2: I'm not going to say.
0: Okay. He was upside down in her trunk. Megan said he gave her a thumbs up. Is that thumbs up from his perspective or hers? Please clarify. I heard him give the thumbs up. Just by listening, it sounds like he should take that thumb and stick it up his butt.
3: It would have been easier.
2: I think the angle you were at would be difficult to reach.
3: Yeah.
0: Dear Dorks, ask Hairball to describe the quality of her trim and her trunk and do it slowly. I need to get a cigarette. Good call, Hairball. You got to keep your nut puller in your back pocket. You never want the old lady to get a hand on your nut puller. Bad news. Trust me. Okay, so you sent pictures of the wiring damage?
3: Yeah, it's up in the show notes as well.
0: Okay,
3: so there's Pond Central.
0: There's some sort of rodent that was living in there, or did she put something that just ripped the wires off? Do you remember doing that?
1: There is a lot of stuff in my trunk.
0: Okay, but it's all necessary?
2: Including a family of small rodents?
0: Right. She loves animals, man.
1: I've named all of them.
0: That's why she's got a pet sitting service. Do you? Okay, then. Zip it. She hasn't lost a customer yet, right?
1: Right.
0: Okay. Quick break. Well, have you learned anything about car repair?
1: Yeah, maybe don't call Hairball.
2: Wow. Why?
1: You didn't fix anything.
3: I discovered the problem.
1: Okay.
3: It's part of the diagnosis.
1: Fix it?
0: Diagnosis.
3: Do I have the-

0: car, post a picture of what you think it looks like. Are we getting any?
1: Yeah, I've got a lot of toy tot cars.
0: Mm-hmm.
1: An image from The Simpsons with 100 speeding tickets. a lot of just really broken cars.
0: Oh, there's the car from... it's Trailer Park Boys. She has all the doors on her car. here's a giant dumpster fire. And somebody wanted to know, maybe it's out of gas.
1: I just filled it.
0: Okay, so that. Thank you.
1: I ruled that out.
0: She ruled that out. Check. We're good to go. Hey, Hairball, it's not out of gas. Fix the lights for me.
2: The worst of Dwyer and Michaels.
0: We're learning about cars today.
3: Boy, the gallery of the car fix, that's gonna educate a lot of people as to what not to do. Well, I gotta hand it to you, Hairball, for dismantling and re-putting together that trunk lid assembly was pretty sharp.
4: Thanks.
0: And the tools that you use, I want to hear it in your language, not Megan speak. She got nut pullers and ball breakers and
1: grabby grabbers.
0: So you had at your disposal a standard screwdriver.
4: Yeah, and then it was like one of those... it was a socket screwdriver.
0: Use it in mechanic terms. Don't speak in Megan speak. We're done doing that. So it was a...
4: It's a socket screwdriver.
0: Oh, yeah. With where you can...
4: It's got basically sockets on the end of a screwdriver shaft.
0: Mm-hmm.
4: And then... But
0: write
4: this one
0: down.
4: Was one that it switches out. Like you can slide the piece out, like you know the screwdriver you have that you can like flip it over,
0: yeah.
4: And it's Phillips on one side and it's a standard on the other.
3: Yep.
4: It was one of those, but it's got 20 different attachments.
0: It's the deluxe,
4: yes,
0: multi tool.
4: Except the problem with that, especially one that's here in the general use area,
0: yeah,
4: it's missing most of the pieces that you need to make it operate.
0: Just like the parts of this morning show.
4: Mm-hmm.
0: Most of the good pieces are missing.
4: So
0: she's, I don't know if you heard this, you handed her something and she dropped it and it rolled under the car. And we said, well, you better go get it. And she's like, okay, I'm getting down on all fours. And that's when all the cars started honking their horn. And she's like, they're really liking Hairball's job with his shirt off.
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5: In the news now, the Iowa DOT says all lanes on the Julian Dubuque Bridge will be restored to normal operation starting at 6 p.m. on Friday this week. Drivers can expect full access, but the eastbound lane will be closed on workdays and then reopen for the evening commute. This will continue through late September as crews complete painting and sealing work. And today, Major League Baseball gave an update as the Field of Dreams game in Dyersville approaches. In 1 week from today, the Twins and the Phillies will face off in a special game at the location of the famous movie. The MLB says it will bring more than 25 baseball Hall of Famers to the movie site as well for a pregame ceremony. That event follows two previous MLB games at the Field of Dreams, but this will be the first in the new stadium. I'm Elizabeth Kling. For these stories and more, be sure to watch News 7 KWWL or log on to KWWL.com.
6: ABC News, I'm Mike Dabosky. A New Mexico court is now ordering Meta to pay hundreds of millions of dollars following that landmark ruling earlier this year that found social media platforms are contributing to negative mental health outcomes in children. ABC's Elizabeth Schulze.
7: Meta facing nearly $1 billion in penalties and changes to its platforms Instagram and Facebook. After a New Mexico judge handed down a decision saying Meta's social media platforms are a significant contributing factor to the current mental health crisis among New Mexico's youth. In this phase two of the landmark trial, the judge ordering Meta to pay $567 million.
6: That's in addition to a $375 million penalty the court had previously announced. Meta has said it will appeal. At least six people were killed when a gunman opened fire at a school on the outskirts of Bangkok, Thailand earlier today. That suspect, thought to be a student, is also

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3: Uh, 1979 was also a good year for Pontiac. That's when the Trans Am was one of the top-selling cars in the United States. In its class. I just read this thing yesterday, and I didn't know it to be true, so I had to look it up. Burt Reynolds was promised a new Trans Am every year for his role in highlighting the Trans Am in Smokey and the Bandit.
4: Every year?
3: Every year for the remainder of... Well,
4: his life?
3: Not his life, but the remainder of the life of the guy who was in charge of Pontiac.
5: Okay. Did that movie increase sales that much?
3: Yes, it did. Of Pontiacs overall, it just gave him. And the funny thing is, Burt Reynolds had nothing to do with it being a Trans Am. He just drove it.
4: Okay, give me the car.
3: It was the director of the movie, whose name escapes me, who saw a Trans Am sitting in a parking lot. And he said, man, that'd be perfect for the movie I'm making. And so he had to go, he had to buy one stock.
4: But what if what if he had driven by a Fiero or something?
3: Yeah, right.
4: Would you ever picture it being...
3: No, well, it's iconic, and because that's just how it goes together in your mind now. Mm-hmm. The promise of a new Trans Am annually was reportedly made by Pontiac as a thank you for the movie's success and the increased sales of the Trans Am based on that. Reynolds owned and displayed several Trans Ams. The original one used in the movie was destroyed. Reynolds was gifted a promotional vehicle and later received a promise of a new Trans Am every year. As long as the guy who ran Pontiac was alive. He's dead now, according to Burt Reynolds. Yeah, Burt Reynolds said, yeah, that was a great deal, but the deal was not for my life, but for his, and he's dead. So that's when the car stopped
4: arriving.
3: Well,
4: the bitterness, huh? You know, they make you a promise for life.
3: Mm-hmm.
4: And there's always an asterisk. There's always a, you know, wiggle room for
3: them. Yeah.
4: And it's enough to make you... It could piss off the Pope, mm-hmm. quite frankly. Fester is here. Good morning, Junior.
6: Hey, a little trivia for you. I know everybody likes the Trans Am and all, but that thing wasn't as strong as everybody thought, because when they needed to do the speed or the jump scenes, they had to put a Chevrolet motor in it to get it to go fast enough.
4: Is that right?
6: Yeah.
3: All right. How about I give you some Firebird trivia, Fester? Think back.
6: Please do.
3: Listen, if you don't want to hear it, man. I said
6: please, damn it.
3: Okay.
4: See, now you've gone and poked the bear.
3: I've made Fester angry. You know how hard that is to
4: do. Now somebody's going to get their garbage can halfway empty, and it's because of you, hippie. I'm sorry for him.
3: So, okay, this is a great little story about the Firebird. Well, if you remember the show, The Rockford Files, Jim Rockford drove a beige Firebird Esprit.
4: Oh.
3: And because they wanted him to seem like an everyman, so they gave him the stripped down base model version of the Firebird to drive on the show. However, it was souped up so that he could do all of the different driving things that he had to do with it. So basically,
6: yeah, one tire burnouts were very impressive.
4: Yeah. And doesn't everybody want a cop that just can break the laws and speed? And
3: Listen, the only true cop car on television was Beretta's Impala or whatever the hell he had, and then David Soul when he played Hutch and he had that Ford LTD. Those are the two best real cop cars on TV.
4: All right, Fester.
6: You guys have a good day.
4: Wait, what? We're not done with you.
6: What?

0: want? What do you want? What do you want?
1: Hey, you're on my dime now. Listen. So just my wife is going to be out of town. It'll be Thursday next week for the garbage.
0: No, it'll be the, oh yes, yeah, we're a day late.
1: Okay.
0: Just like you got something special you want to get rid of because you don't want to pay for it, you cheap ass.
2: That's probably true, but it's nothing we need to talk about here.
1: It's the heartwarming service that I enjoy. So, all right, brother, have a good weekend. Thanks for the call.
0: Later.
1: Does he wake up like that?
2: I don't know. Thankfully, I'm not around him when he wakes up. Speaking of Trans Ams and yes. TV cop cars, I just sent out the email yesterday to the 50 car owners who will be featured in the online vote for the Dorian Michaels Classic Car Calendar from the In-Camera Corner for next year.
1: I saw somebody posted on Facebook. They're all excited.
2: Oh, did they really?
1: Yeah, they posted a copy of your email without the email address.
2: Okay, thankfully. That's good.
1: It was somebody, hey, this is so-and-so's car. Get ready to vote for it.
2: The voting link will go up live Monday. And you'll be able to vote for 2 weeks. And it was so cool. I got so much great response. And so if you sent a car for submission to be included in the vote, hopefully be included in the calendar, make sure that you check your spam folder, because the email address that I sent it from isn't one that's probably already in your email addresses. So check your spam folder. If you haven't gotten an email from us by today, chances are your car is not in the Fab 50. But again, that doesn't mean anything other than it just wasn't something that me and my car guys were looking for and agreed upon. But there's a lot of interesting, cool stuff.
1: So Memorial Day Monday or Tuesday?
2: Memorial Day Monday is when we will go live with the vote.
1: Does
2: Hairball know that?
1: No, I don't want to.
3: I was notified
1: moments ago.
3: This morning.
2: Oh, can't you do the thing
1: Breaking news.
2: Schedule it or whatever guys do?
3: I got to compile all the photos and go through. I got a list of the cars from Dwyer.
1: It's just in to Hairball.
3: All right. I don't want to call you out, Dwyer.
2: Before you say another word, Pally, Michaels, I would like to, before he taints you.
1: Yes.
2: Sounded dirty. But before he poisons the well, I would like to say that what he is about to say is an absolute lie.
1: Okay.
2: All right.
1: Would you care to say anything, Hairball?
3: Yesterday at 12:45 p.m., I sent out the congrats email to the top 50. Here's the list of the cars. It's written on like... What is this? It's this stock image on the side of this piece of paper, and it's all handwritten.
2: I write with a pen. That's why. Yeah. That's how I do it. I have to compile all of the different. The guys who help me do this, they all send me their choices. On like they mark the cars on the file Jesus. That we have, but so I don't know how, so I have to write them all down.
1: Jeez, Mary Lou.
3: So
1: you're sending a Hairball what my mom would call a pen and paper email.
2: Yes.
3: Uh-huh. So I have to reference this pen and paper picture of pen and paper notes, and then figure out which cars are which, and. In the past, I have to say not all of these numbers next to the vehicles were correct, but I had to figure. So I'll have to figure that out too.
1: Right.
3: But then I got to take those photos. Then I got to wait for them to all upload to the website.
4: I'm not gonna stand here and listen to this baloney.
1: Yeah. Did you hear that?
4: He won't. You know.
1: Yeah.
4: He doesn't stand for baloney.
3: Then I gotta hope that we still have an account for the voting software.
2: Well, we use the free version, so we go and always is.
1: Yeah, for 30 days. And then he re-ups it.
3: I have to make a new email.
1: Right. Harry Ball.
5: And you slammed this all on him on a holiday weekend.
2: He knew it was coming. Dear Doris.
1: He's got a wife and children now, Dwyer.
2: This is from Scott.
1: Yeah. I'm just getting ready.
2: What, are they in the basement?
1: Yes, probably.
2: Scott says, hey, car guy. It wasn't a Ford LTD. It was a Ford Gran Torino.
1: Yeah, car guy.
2: Hold on there, Scotty. McScotty.

0: Edgerton. I wasn't talking about Starsky's car. I specifically said Hutch's car. Hutch's car was an old LTD.
1: The one nobody knows? The red one with the white stripe, that's a good car.
0: Yeah, that's the good one. But I'm saying the only realistic, I was talking about realistic cars. Beretta's car.
1: Oh, my God.
0: But anyway, it doesn't matter. But by the way, there is a Ford Gran Torino, the tomato with the stripe, in the voting.
2: Can I ruin your day?
0: Oh, God, yes.
2: It's still not an LTD. It's a Galaxy.
1: Hey, car guy.
0: Okay.
1: We're going to take away one of those words. And I'm thinking it's going to be guy.
3: Why are we bringing facts into Dwyer's argument?
0: Right. I don't understand. I don't know when this all started. This hate.
1: You're just confusing him. Just let him live in the land that he is king of. Fantasy land. Where he rules supreme.
0: Listen, I don't look stuff up on the internet. I lived it, okay?
1: Well, we know, because you don't use this computer fad, which will be ending soon. But your pen and paper email skills are coming back nicely.
2: I'm proud of you for figuring out how to send me a picture.
1: Shut up.
4: The worst of Dwyer and Michael.
0: Florida. The source of so many great stories that we like to describe and discuss on this program has outdone themselves. This one just happened yesterday, so it's fresh. Police are searching for the Florida man who stuffed a $650 ferret into the front of his shorts and smuggled the weasel out of a Petland store. Security cameras captured the...
1: He's got a weasel in his pants?
0: Yes, he is. Yes, he does. And you don't want to throw those in your pants because they will meet up with the other weasel that's in there and there could be some... Security cameras captured the male suspect as he browsed the ferret section of a store and fondled the ferret for quite some time.
1: This
0: was the ferret that was up on the shelf. The man then shoved the ferret into his shorts and departed the store.
1: You do know that ferrets can bite.
0: Oh, yeah. Yeah, they got razor-sharp teeth. As he left the business, the man held the crotch area of his shorts to support the ferret as he walks past all points of sale without paying. Oh, there's video. Recognizing that the suspect was fleeing with a ferret, a Petland manager gave chase, but was unable to get the license of the man. So you can't keep up with a guy who's running who's got a ferret stuck in his pants?
3: We have audio of a store employee talking about this, if you like.
5: To me, it's crazy because we have cameras all in the store, so the little bit of camouflage that he did do wasn't very camouflaged because he was right there on the camera, very easy to be spotted.
1: I could see how he outsmarted that one. So you have souvenir footage of him, which is going to be great. Mm-hmm. Let's put that. Do they have the footage of him jamming it down his pants?
0: Well, the still frame that I have is of him walking out the store past the sign that says "Welcome to Petland," and he's grabbing his junk like guys do.
6: Yeah, but you want to see Petland, man? I got a petting zoo right here.
0: Let me tell you, Murph, you would see this guy in his shorts, and you'd go, "Damn, you got a ferret!"
6: Pretty proud of you for a small market boy.
0: The ferret thief has a unique long mustache and was wearing a blue Under Armour shirt and shorts with a Navy logo. Although the Navy logo was difficult to read because of the giant ferret-shaped bulge that... Anyway, automated facial recognition failed to identify the suspect, so they think the mustache might be fake. The images will likely...
6: It's a fake mustache.
0: The images will likely result in the apprehension of the bandit because they got some really good pictures of him. So if you'd like to see this hairball, would you do us a kindness and put that video and all of its glory up at twodorks.com?
1: Did you know the word ferret means thief? Little thief.
0: Really?
1: Do you know what a group of ferrets is called?
0: Ferrari?
7: Burglars.

0: business. You got a ferret in your pants? Mind your business. And he might have been referring to that it was yes. Mm-hmm. Why don't you go check your collection of ferrets?
1: That's right.
0: You should mind them because there's one less.
2: I see this, and I see the guy shove it down his pants.
1: Uh-huh.
2: And I think back to my buddy that had three of these things and how often they just would walk up and bite you.
0: Yep. Mm-hmm. Yep. When they get agitated, they will bite. They have another behavior. Now I'm talking about the ferret.
1: Yes.
0: It's called the weasel war dance.
1: And ritual?
0: It's not safe for work.
1: Okay. All right. Okay.
0: The weasel war dance.
1: Well, this ferret, if he's grabbing it he's grabbing the ferret, you can tell. It's going to be distressed.
0: But do they have just like in a barrel and you just reach in and grab one?
1: They must be in like little cages, and I'm sure you can, grab it and you crawl around on your shoulder and be cute and do all that stuff. But man, you tuck him down there, you got to be careful. Although typically they wouldn't bite. If they had the choice, they'd try to bite through the nylon or the undergarments that I assume this guy is wearing. Although, I don't know.
0: Say they caught him?
1: No, they haven't yet. They think they will, though. Don't cram a ferret in your pants, man. Just pay. They're like $7. It's a $7 theft, and now you're going to... Well, first of all, you're all over social media. Secondly, you're going to get caught.
2: They're saying this particular ferret was worth $650.
1: Really? Really? I'd like to take that up with the ferret's wife. I bet she would tell you a different story. He doesn't even clean the house. He won't do laundry. He's not worth $650. He's a $5 ferret.
0: I can't tell if this is could there possibly be more than one ferret thief? It says Matthew Tuck.
3: Tuck.
1: It's good what you're saying
0: there. This might be a different story. How many ferret thieves can there be? There's like a ring of them?
1: Yeah.
0: Yes, a ring of... it's called a business.
1: Let's see. Ferrets are about anywhere between $15 and $150 if you want to get into the ferret resale business.
0: Mm-hmm.
1: So this is what is the brand of ferret or the species of ferret that's worth $650?
2: It doesn't say even what kind of ferret it is. It just says this ferret was believed to be valued at $650.
0: Mm-hmm. Maybe it's one of those that like they have snakes that they harvest their venom. Maybe this is a rabid ferret.
1: Okay,
0: let it go.
1: Dear dorks, every time I go to the zoo,
0: Yes.
1: I know, here it comes.
0: Every time I go to the zoo.
1: Every time I go to the zoo, I can't wear shorts because they accuse me of stealing an elephant.
0: Hey, son. Uh-huh. That's my boy.

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3: What do you get somebody who has went to my daughter's graduation and we didn't know, well, what do you do?
4: I know what I got her. Nothing. So that's a thought. Too many colleges. I said too smart, too, you know, we budget a certain amount of money from the time our children were born.
3: Yeah.
4: So it would cover like Girl Scout cookie sales or, you know, swim team fundraiser sales.
3: Listen, when my children were born, I gave you the option. You could have written me a check for everything. Every Girl Scout cookie sale, booster badge.
4: Well, how was I to know she was going to be so well decorated?
3: Well, that's why I didn't make that offer for my son. This was my daughter. You got to cut out easy. But we came up with a pretty cool idea, and I'll tell you about it after the Soundgarden.

0: Soundgarden. So I said to Dwyer just now, what do you get a kid of yours who graduated from dental school? What?
1: I wouldn't even know where to look.
0: We weren't going to do another, like, party. That seems like that's been done, right?
1: Mm-hmm.
0: Eighth grade, high school, college, two-year degree. Okay, we get it. You're smart. So, but we, you got to do something, right? It's a milestone.
1: Sure.
0: So what we came up with was a bobblehead of her as a dentist. And we had done this before, and I think Dwyer had done it also. Did you use the one that was on Shark Tank? They didn't win, but they were on Shark Tank.
1: I have no idea.
0: Okay. So that's the one we went with. It's called We Bobble. And the way it works is you send them a picture. Like, if you want, what's important is the face, right? The head. You can do like a fully customized, like if you want to be riding a horse and you're whipping it or whatever, they'll make it, but it takes a while and it's pretty expensive. But if you find like the occupation, and there's everything. You want a fireman? Fine. You want a hunter? Fine. It's there. So we found a dentist. So what you do is you've got the body, then you upload the picture, and it's a, you know, they want it to be a face so they can get the detail right. And once they get it, they acknowledge that it's on the way, and then they send you like the clay carving of the head. Does this look right? And we got the proof, the initial proof back, and it takes about, I think, 6 weeks, 8 weeks. And you could search by occupation, like I said. But my wife looks at it, and she's like, well, first of all, what do you think? And I'm like, well, the hair is wrong, because her hair doesn't, they stopped where the picture stopped. You know, you could tell that she's got really long hair, but they just, okay, here's where the picture ends. That must be where the hair ends. So it looked stupid. So I said, all right, send them back a more full picture and tell them this is how the hair should look. Fine. She's like, but that doesn't look like her at all. And okay, so Megan, it's over in the show notes. Have you seen it yet?
2: I have not.
0: Okay. You know what my daughter looks like.
2: I do.
0: I think we've got a side-by-side picture of her holding it. In your opinion, does that look like her?
2: No.
0: Yes, it does.
1: Did you mean to say yes?
2: No.
1: Are you sure?
2: The tooth looks more like her.
0: Well,
2: than
0: no. Okay, it's the dentist, and she's holding a giant toothbrush and brushing a tooth. Great. Love it.

0: Now, I said to my wife, and this is how I justified it. I said, it looks exactly like her. Here's a picture of her bobblehead father. Do you see that picture? Scroll down. That's her dad. That's me. Dwyer got that for me. Billy Michaels on a bobblehead.
1: That's you?
0: No, no, no. That's you!
1: That's not you.
2: It was a while ago.
0: What's wrong with it?
1: It looks nothing like you. It looks like a famous actor.
3: That's Eric Dane.
2: Does it look like Michaels 10 years ago?
1: No.
2: Yes, it does.
1: No, it doesn't.
2: You don't even know Bill 10 years ago. 10 years ago, that's exactly what he looked like.
0: Very I've seen desirable. The yes, I man, women were.
1: The one next to it kind of looks like you.
0: That's Herky.
1: Yeah.
0: No.
4: Have you ever had a goatee in your life?
0: I did, yeah, for a while.
4: And this bobblehead also has hair?
2: Listen, this is 10 years ago. He had a good look going.
0: At the nose and the eyes. Damn, you tripping. Bobblehead got to be hot, hot.
3: That's Ryan Reynolds.
0: Ryan Reynolds.
2: Michaels has often been confused for and compared to Ryan Reynolds.
0: Yes.
2: Many times. That Herky bobblehead looks more like you do.
0: Shush up. That's what. Anyway, with the toothbrush and the tooth and the white lab coat, and right there it says her name. Who's gonna go?
2: That's not her. You. Right.
1: I bet she did.
0: She's too good. My other daughter would go, this isn't me. So you make one change, like we asked to lengthen the hair, and then you don't hear anything.
2: Mm-hmm.
0: And my wife is panicking. She's like, well, we got to do something. It's Friday. The graduation is a week from today. What are we going to do? I'm like, It'll be here. They said we approved, we signed the changes that it's going to be fine. I believe they sent us the proof this time with the longer hair and the face was painted.
2: Mm-hmm.
0: That's their way of saying, happy now. Mm-hmm. It's like the cook has just come out and made you cut into the steak and chew on it. It's good, isn't it? Okay, then. I'm going to go back and work on everybody else's food and or bobblehead. Saturday of last week, my wife gets a text message. She deletes it. She gets another one. She deletes it. Then she shows me on Sunday. I think this is a scam, but I don't know. DHL, your package is being held up for duty fees. Please pay $28 or it was. I'm like, wait a minute. We already paid shipping and handling. Don't click on the link. So I start looking around. I'm like, where the hell do they make bobbleheads? I know it ain't anywhere around here because I saw the instructions were all these goofy characters that aren't letters or words or anything.
2: It's not even Japanese. It's like Japanese if you're really high. wait a minute. There's a lot of circles and lines here that aren't supposed to be here.
0: I've seen this in a fortune cookie and that's about it. Where is it coming from? People's Republic of China. Where does all of your higher quality phishing and scam messages come from?
2: Same.
0: And I'm like, did you give them your cell phone number? Why wouldn't they just email? She's like, well, for shipping purposes, you had to give the cell phone number. So I'm like, oof. Let me look up the item again, and it won't tell you what's inside. Well, the company is in Florida. It doesn't, but it's not coming from Florida. It's being shipped directly from wherever they make this mystery factory where they keep all of these artists chained up, housed. And I'm like, well, let's pay it with PayPal. If it's a scam, at least I won't have to get our credit cards reissued. I can tell PayPal, we got a buffer there.
2: Yep.
0: And we paid the $25 duty fees or whatever, and then it released it. Okay, it'll be there Monday.
2: Really?
0: Wow. And then she scrolls down, contents, one bobblehead. Well, why didn't you tell me that beforehand? It would have saved us a whole lot of stress. But it sure looked like one of those scams. Your package is being held up right here, customs, for duty fees. And I suppose that's because of the tariffs,

0: another 20 some percent. So there, we paid it, and it showed up the next day, and it looks exactly, other than the parts that don't.
1: But it's pretty cool, isn't it?
2: Here's the thing about getting somebody a bobblehead that I learned when I got Michael's one. It's the act of getting the bobblehead and giving it that is the gift. The actual look of the bobblehead, regardless, doesn't really add or detract from the equation. Because by the time you look at it and you go, that doesn't look anything like the person I just gave it to, you're giving it to them anyway. And by the time they react when they get it, they're not looking at what it looks like. They're like, pretty good representation of me. The thought that counts, those two things together, great gift. Great gift idea.
0: Anna says, I'm a PhD, not a DDS, but a really thoughtful gift I received was a business card holder. The giver had it personalized with my title, Dr. Payne. Again, I am not a dentist. And the university logo on it. Not huge, but really thoughtful. Everyone comments on it when I'm asked for my card. And we thought about that too, but she's not done at this point because she's going on to orthodontics college. So we could try again to make it look more like her, or we'll just go, here's your card holder, a business card holder. But the other one that we had made was for our kids' surgeon. All three of our kids had surgery from the same guy in Iowa City, and they love him. They look at him as like another grandpa, and he's got some really distinguishing figures. He's got white hair, widow's peak, kind of a bigger nose, no offense.
2: Mm-hmm. And droopy eye, big mole on his
0: He's a spinal doctor, so he's standing next to a skeleton, you know, like in science class.
2: Mm-hmm.
0: Well, that sort of gave it away, so that really sold it, and that one was great. And he thought it was, you know, he showed his students, and they're like, holy, where'd you get that? And he's like, oh, one of my patients, a family gave it to me.
2: Yeah.
0: You think,
2: he's like, you do $1 million worth of surgeries, guess what they get you? You get a bobblehead.
0: One of the kids is like, I don't know that I'll ever be bobblehead worthy. Well, it's something to aim for, kid.
2: It is a cute gift idea, though. And again, no matter who you use, the actual bobblehead itself, like, I looked at it, and the first thing I thought of is it looks more like Megan than it does like Mallory. But Megan and Mallory kind of have a similar look about them. So you're like, okay, that could be one of 100 different females who have that look about them. But carrying the giant toothbrush and standing next to the giant tooth, you get the whole idea.
0: Is that what it says here? It says a one-of-a-kind, unique, personalized bobblehead designed to look exactly like you.
2: That's right.
0: Person. A fun gift for any occasion.
2: Picture the bobblehead to look exactly the, it looks as much like the person you're giving it to as when you have yourself done as a Simpsons character in whatever AI or whatever, you know, artist you use. It kind of has that same look. They're more reflective of the style of art than it is of the person it's representing.
0: If you go through their website and look at the ones that they've customized by profession, okay, first one, it says they don't give the person's name. They just say it's a cameraman. It's a guy holding a camera. That's Bill Clinton. Painter is an artist or something like that. Holding a bucket of paint, a giant paintbrush. That's Everybody Loves Raymond guy. Race car driver. Clearly that's Tony Stewart. Flight attendant. Again, that's our Megan. Pilot male, clearly that's me. Pilot female, also me. Custom bobblehead race car driver, female, that's Danica Patrick. Are you looking at these? It's on We Bobble. Policeman, personalized. That's the dude from Saturday Night Live. You know who I'm talking about?
2: Oh, Bo and Yang?
0: Yeah, that's him. Close enough.
2: Well,
0: you're going to get a doppelganger no matter what. But
2: it's a great gift idea because of the connection.

0: Boy, you are a tough nut to crack. You know what I'm not going to get you?
1: A bobblehead?
0: Yeah. For anything.
1: That's
0: ever.
1: Fine, because it won't look like me.
2: You know what? I bet if you did, she would say, oh my gosh, thanks. And she would say, it looks just like me.
0: Except on Facebook, I don't think right. It looks like me. Yeah. Vote now.
3: The worst of Dwyer and Michaels.

0: See, a listener just sent us this picture. It's him as a weightlifter. As far as I know, it looks exactly like him.
1: Mm-hmm.
0: Although he broke his right hand in a very horrific weightlifting accident. Replace your weights, man. That's how people's hands get broken. That wasn't an authentic quote from Abe Lincoln.
1: Wait, what?
0: I'm here to help.
1: How would they know?
0: I mean, this person was there.
1: I read it on Abe Wiki.
0: Abe Wiki?
1: Yeah, it's an offshoot of Wikipedia. I didn't want to keep being badgered for a donation, so I just went to a lesser version of it. Works for me.
0: Well, I don't think he was alive, was he? I said to Megan, if you look at the example on the occupation, does it look like they just put different hair on the face that they already had ready to go?
2: Some of them, yeah.
0: But the nose is different and the cheeks are different. I mean, they showed us the with her picture next to it, and the dude had some sort of tool in his hand,
1: mm-hmm.
0: which is kind of cool, you know, the proof.
1: Yeah, and they, you know, they each figure has a certain amount of changing that they'll do before it's no longer valuable to them to do it. So that's why they give you 30 characters to.
0: Well, the heads are what they say are the unique part. How much did it cost? It was $115, and I think with shipping is like $125, and then, you know, the tariffs added another $25, so like $150.
1: I think it's funny to wonder what would have happened to the bobblehead had you decided to not pay the extra $28 or whatever.
0: We had two more attempts, and they're sending it back to China.
1: And then somebody else is going to get that as their own daughter. They'll scrape off the name on the bottom and put on a new one.
0: Wait a minute. This looks like my dentist back home.
1: It's not. It's not at all. It's
0: completely different.
1: Yes, totally different new person.
0: Move along. Nothing to see here. Anyway, something different. Like I said, the business card holder is a pretty cool idea. But once you get, you know, a desk and all of that and a home base and not a study pod...
1: Well, and who knows? Maybe Mallory will decide to do dentistry out of her car. Maybe she'll be like one of those, like, you know, street dentists. You know, just drive around like the Lincoln lawyer, only for dentistry.
0: Right.
1: Like she shows up.
0: Gee, I hope she aims a little higher than that.
1: Flips up the tailgate and is ready, kind of like when I DJ a thing.
0: Mallory,
1: I flip up the tailgate, ready to go.
0: This guy, he's not legit. He was born with perfect teeth. He's using you. Thank you, Cisco. No problem.
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7: ABC News, I'm Mike Dubosky. Experts had been expecting the Labor Department to add more than 80,000 jobs in July. Well, according to the latest report from the Labor Department, it actually lost 23,000. Local government, education, and retail trade saw especially steep declines. A New Mexico court wants the parent company of Facebook and Instagram to pay up. Again, ABC's Elizabeth Schulze.
8: The judge ordering Meta to pay $567 million, mostly toward mental health treatment programs. That's on top of a previous $375 million fine determined by a jury in March. Prosecutors from the state of New Mexico presenting internal Meta documents, saying the company knew features on its apps could lead to child exploitation, and it ignored the dangers.
7: Meta says it will appeal. And Lisa Murkowski has become the second Republican to oppose the confirmation of Todd Blanche as Attorney General. He can only afford to lose one more vote. This is ABC News.

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1: I'm KWWL meteorologist Brennan Libby. It's going to be a pretty foggy start to the day. Once that burns off, we'll have a partly cloudy sky with highs around 83, and it's going to be much more humid today. There will be the chance for some storms throughout the later afternoon into the evening. Could bring some heavy rain and gusty winds, but overnight tonight will become mostly clear with a low of 59, and Saturday is not a bad-looking day. Some hazy sunshine with highs around 81. That's your Storm Alert Weather 7 forecast.
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5: Dwyer, are you excited about this company, Klein Vision?

0: which has announced their new vehicle, this new car, will go into production later this summer and on sale early in 2026. It's a sports car, hybrid, four wheels, two wings, one propeller. The Air Car 2. It's a two-seater. Release its retractable wings within 2 minutes as it prepares for takeoff. It fulfills a lifelong dream, passenger flight, and putting it into the hands of everyday people. That sounds like a nightmare.
1: Yeah, I'd have to say I'm not excited about that. First of all, I'm not excited about even my own car that would fly. That's just not my thing. And I think that as dangerous as it is on the road, I don't know how you would qualify people to drive a flying car. I can't imagine how complicated that must be.
0: We can't get people to control drones.
1: I feel like it might be interesting for not everyday people, but if there's a quicker, easier way to go from one place to another via rideshare or something along those lines, then that can be regulated pretty well. And that might be more convenient.
2: Didn't the Jetsons have dedicated traffic lanes with lights in the sky?
1: I do remember that, yes. And I never saw a ship collide on the Jeffersons.
2: Not Jeffersons, Jetsons.
1: Well, that explains it.
0: The Jeffersons, they took public transportation. They didn't have flying cars.
1: I mean, early they did, but then...
0: Once he opened up those chain of dry cleaning stores, then he moved on up.
1: Yeah, I'm eyeballing this car
0: to
1: now.
0: To a deluxe apartment.
1: In the sky, which could be accessible to
0: this
1: car.
0: They were moving on up.
1: Yeah. I don't know, man. I don't think so. That's not for me. That is not for me. Michaels is a pilot or former pilot, and he loves flying.
0: Well, the first thing I pointed out is available to the general public. I mean, in order to get a pilot's license, it's pretty rigorous. Mm-hmm. You have to pass a medical exam. You have to re-up. Your plane has to be airworthy certified every year. It gets an annual overhaul.
2: But I think you may need to look at this headline a little better, because the story that I'm reading, it says the world's first mass-produced flying car may be taking off in 2026. And then it mentions, well, it costs a pretty penny, starting at $800,000. Mm-hmm. So, I don't think we're quite at that step where everybody's going to be taking to the skies.
0: Your negativity is killing it, Goose.
2: I'm sorry.
1: But what about, so I could totally see needing to get somewhere and one more level of Uber. Like there's Uber, there's Uber X, and now there could be Uber Klein, which is, it's a flying car. It drives to pick you up, and then it goes out to a dedicated roadway where it can use as a runway to take you to wherever you're going quicker. But it's a little bit more controlled than everybody trying to get to work with their flying cars at 9 o'clock in the morning.
0: The wings can extract or retract in about 2 minutes. It does not fold up into a briefcase. But it's pretty impressive. I mean, it needs less than 1,000 feet of runway to take off.
1: Okay.
0: It can hit 124 miles an hour on land, 155 in the air. Runs on regular gas. Can get up to 18,000 feet. The propeller is...
1: it's on the rear of the plane, right?
0: Yeah, in front of the tail and behind the fuselage.
1: And the propeller doesn't run while the car's on the ground, right? That has a separate driving system?
0: Yeah.
1: So, because it's electric. You said it was a hybrid, right? So I assume that it's...
0: Yeah. It will go electric as soon as the energy density of the batteries is good enough.
1: I wish you could see my expression, because I'm looking pretty dense.
3: Welcome aboard.
1: But can't you see that being something that's pretty cool, like in a city, crowded city, right? Traffic is crazy, and you need to get somewhere. Like when we were at radio school in San Diego, that place is a mess, right? I mean, it's just traffic everywhere you go.

0: you know, from the ballpark and the, you know, the Naval Museum, not to mention the Navy that's out there. But you want to get somewhere quickly.
1: Mm-hmm.
0: It would be a 35-minute drive because of traffic. You call Uber, and these cars are part of their Uber service. The car drives to pick you up, drives out to a roadway that it can use for a runway, takes off, has a designated landing area, you know, near downtown.
1: Yeah, but for $800,000 or $1 million, get a helicopter, because then you don't need a runway.
0: Yeah.
1: You just go. Yes, you do need a car, but you're not going to drive your plane through traffic and risk it getting dinged,
0: because right.
1: then it damages the airframe. That's the part I don't fully understand. There are others in the works. Apparently, SpaceX has, it's called Mobi 1. They unveiled the prototype at the International Auto Show in 2018.
0: Oh my.
1: It takes time. It takes time. There is the founder of Google has a flying car called the Kitty Hawk, and it looks like something Batman would have.
0: Mm-hmm.
1: Kind of like a pontoon boat. And Chitty Chitty Bang Bang had a baby. That's what it looks like. They have different FAA approvals for that thing. $100 million invested into the production of that one. But this new thing, the Air Car 2. Oh, okay. You push a button and the pilot unfolds and releases two wings to get ready for takeoff. It takes about 2 minutes. Same thing upon landing. They're safely refolded and stored. Yeah, you make it too quick and now nobody's going to pre-flight that thing. And you forget, oh yeah, I should have done this before we took off.
0: Mm-hmm.
1: The test of the air car, they had 170 flight hours, 500 takeoffs and landings. So, you know, you got to start somewhere.
0: Dear Dorks, I'm not sure about this. Are you telling me they're going to put dumbass drivers like the ones around here who have no idea what a freaking turn signal is?
1: What could go wrong?
0: And they're going to put them in the air? Yeah. I'm not. Count me out.
1: They're already running the red lights. There's no stopping up there. You stop, you fall. That's it. It's over.
2: The worst of Dwyer and Michaels.
1: Time for Dwyer to share this with us.
0: It's the wonderful world of science here on the Dwyer and Michael Show. And you know, if we're talking about it, it's got to be weird. There's a scientist who has been researching for the last 18 years venomous snake bites with the hope that he can one day help to contribute to a universal anti-venom. So what do you know about snake bites and venom right now?
1: There are a lot of really good churches down south worship them. And sometimes the pastor doesn't make it, right? They drink strychnine, they get bit by... But that I wouldn't consider scientific.
0: This guy, his name is Tim Freed. And what he... And I mean, this is like science for the sake of humanity. This is like a real inspired scientist who's also crazy, which helps.
1: Well, okay, so to make an anti-venom, you need venom. And then you you give yourself a little of it? They give you an injection of it, and then your body fights back? Is that how it works, basically?
0: Well, the anti-venom is made from the venom of the snake and then mixed with some sort of fighting agents to counteract the venom. The problem thus far has been the supply. There's a very limited supply of usable anti-venom, and you have to have, it has to come from the same kind of snake that bit you. So if you run to the medicine cabinet, let's say you got bit by a rattlesnake, you open up the medicine cabinet, you go past the Pepto-Bismol, you know, the Band-Aids that are too small for
1: anything. Here's a Claritin, I don't know, man. Right.

0: It doesn't say if it works on cobra bites.
1: Then you have it. It says, aha, anti-venom. But this is not from the right snake. You can't use it. It won't
0: work. It's
1: got
0: to be the right species.
1: And you'll die.
0: Okay, yeah.
1: And so this was the problem. You know, scientists, they approach a problem and then they develop a theory and then they test the theory. So the problem was not enough venom. The solution in Tim's mind was a universal anti-venom.
0: That works on all types of snake bites.
1: Yes. How do you go about creating that? If you're Tim Freed, you say, let venomous snakes bite me repeatedly 200 times in the last 18 years. I'll survive. Then my blood will become an ingredient that can be researched and then used for a universal anti-venom.
0: You know what? I wasted time watching that Jake Paul thing against Mike Tyson. I'd watch Tim versus snakes.
1: Wouldn't you?
0: Yeah.
1: I really think, I said to Michaels during the commercials, I think this should become a Netflix docu-series somehow.
0: I already got the name. Tim Says Bite Me. Which is what? He's the snake. Okay, so he didn't just turn himself loose like in Indiana Jones in the Well of Souls, and then they just like started biting him.
1: No, this was
0: over 18 years.
1: Yeah, this is over 18 years.
0: And he was, is it where he, like initially he was like a, he would milk them. Have you seen that? They take the fangs and
1: right.
0: Get it into like a beaker or something.
1: Well, yeah. So it says here he's been bitten 200 times in the last 18 years. However, he's injected himself with poisonous venom over 850 times in that same period.
0: So he's addicted.
1: I mean,
0: he's on the goofballs.
1: Dude, I think he is. I think right. there's an addiction happening here, but the addiction is helping humanity. It's amazing. There are laboratories and other research facilities that are reaching out to this guy, and they're like, hey, man, you got any of that blood to spare? Because now
0: don't use it at all.
1: Now his blood is the main ingredient to the next step to finding a universal anti-venom. Okay, so this is...
0: What's his blood type, does it say?
1: It does not.
0: Because I bet the blood banks would really... Yeah. He's thought of that, too.
1: He wanted to develop immunity to snake bites so scientists could then create a universal anti-venom. So this isn't even his area of specialty. He's like, here's what I'll do. The other guys will take care of it. I trust him.
0: He stumbled onto it accidentally.
1: Tim regularly exposed himself to poison so deadly it would kill a horse. Researchers have used his blood to develop a revolutionary treatment for certain snake bites, but not all yet. Snake bites kill 140,000 people every year.
0: But not Tim.
1: And leave 420,000 people disabled or needing amputations. The reason for this is simply a lack of universal anti-venom. So his project began, and I think you can see some of it on YouTube, Hairball, if you want to try to find this cat. The scientist hoped to build his own immunity to snake bites for when he was handling dangerous reptiles for videos that he was shooting. But his plan went terribly wrong early on. When two Egyptian cobras, the Egyptian ones.
0: For his YouTube channel, it was Tim microwave stuff, and he worked his way up to live cobras.
1: And then he calls it Bite Me,
0: yeah,
1: probably.
0: Tim Says Bite Me. What's his last name?
1: His last name is Freed, F-R-I-E-D-E. So in 2001, he was bit by two Egyptian cobras. I don't know if it was at the same time, if they were just in a bad mood or what happened. He went into a coma. He said, I didn't want to die. I didn't want to lose a finger. I didn't want to miss work.
0: Why are you couldn't relate to that work ethic, huh?
1: Right. I mean, he's crazy, right? But so were the Wright brothers. You know what I mean? So he said it just became a lifestyle that I continued to push and push and push

0: for the people who were 8,000 miles away who might die from a snake bite. I don't know.
1: He wasn't getting his kicks from this?
2: He was.
0: I'm sure he was.
2: It's like he's got it's his kink.
0: Yeah. Anti-venom researchers soon caught on.
2: You know what Fang is? Not the orange drink. This is something way cooler.
0: Dr. Jacob Glanville, chief executive of a biotech company called Centivax, said, I was like, this might be kind of awkward, but I'd love to get my hands on some of your blood.
2: Look, man, I hear that usually from chicks.
0: Up until that point, any venom had only been made by injecting small doses, like we said, of snake venom into animals, such as horses. Then, as the animal produces the antibodies to fight the poison, researchers would collect those antibodies. It's kind of cumbersome. It doesn't make up for a lot of anti-venom, and it's not always reliable. Tim's blood, they say, has changed everything. His antibodies from 18 years of venom injections have shown to protect against fatal doses from a wide range of dangerous species in all recent testing. Now, obviously, it's in the testing phase. Researchers focused on venomous bites from the most dangerous snakes around.
2: Huh.
0: And I don't know how they do it, but the mamba, cobra, coral snakes, the scientists used Tim's blood to create a treatment cocktail, which combines two antibodies from Freed's blood and a small chemical that can block venom's harmful effects. This is crazy, man. I mean, this guy is crazy, but how cool is it if, you know, 20 years from now, you're reading how venomous snakes no longer have any impact at all on the human population, all because of this one guy. It'd be like reading how X-rays were invented. You know what I mean? It's like it's the scientist from this chemical company said the results are unparalleled and beyond anything other scientists could have with Tim's venom injections.
2: So he got a snake as a pet when he was a teenager.
0: Mm-hmm.
2: He wanted to be in the military, so he signs up, gets to boot camp, and breaks his ankle. Now what do you do? Started working in construction, and then he sees an ad to learn how to extract venom. Venom extraction class.
0: Mm-hmm.
2: And he signs up for it. So he learned how to milk venom from spiders and scorpions.
0: I have nipples, Greg. Could you milk me?
2: So what do you do after that? Well, of course, you get a pet copperhead snake.
0: So,
2: and that's when he says he became interested in self-immunization to snake bites. But the snakes weren't cooperating.
0: No,
2: have you read this?
0: They often don't. No,
2: I want to bite you, man. No. I don't. Because if I bite, it's just like a bee. I put my stinger in you and then I got to die. I'm not biting you. So that's when he began injecting himself with small amounts of venom that he extracted from his snakes.
0: And he either got bit, right, or he would inject it into himself. I mean, this guy is, he should be dead, right? But he should be dead.
2: September 12th, drunk and distracted because a family member had died.
0: Don't you lie to me. Don't you lie to me.
2: That's when he's like, well, I might as well try to get one of my king cobras to bite me. And it did. While he was milking the king cobra, it bit him.
0: Well, you got to be careful with those. First of all, getting him attached to the milking machine is very traumatic for the king cobra. Thing.
2: He's obviously depressed about the death of a family friend. This was a suicide attempt.
0: I mean, it's thinly veiled.
2: And then he gets bitten by a cobra and nothing happens.
0: You're like Spider-Man.
2: That's
0: right?
2: Kind of like what turned his life around, basically.
0: Check out what this doctor says. He says, by the time we reach the three components, meaning the two different antibodies from his blood and then this drug that counteracts all snake bites to some degree, he said we had unparalleled breadth of full protection for 13 of the 19 species we were testing.
2: Mm-hmm.
0: Prior to that, they had zero full protection.
2: I'd like to get some of your blood. I bet you would. It's not for sale.
0: He said, had I, as an immunologist,

0: spent years thinking about it. I don't think I could have come up with a better solution. So now they're trying to develop total protection. They're trying to refine the antibodies, experimenting with a fourth element to the cocktail. The other class of venomous snakes, the vipers, are not the focus of this research. But Tim has immunized himself against bites from that category, too, he says. A Columbia University researcher by the name of Peter Kwong says, I think the next 10 or 15 years we'll have something effective against each one of these toxin classes.
1: So for the guy who says, boy, I'd like to get my hands on some of your blood, what is his blood worth? You know what I mean?
0: I can't imagine. And you better charge for it now, because as soon as they learn to replicate whatever his antibodies are doing in the lab, that's it. They're going to kick you to the curb.
1: You're the Gilligan of snake research.
0: I got a vial of my own blood. You may have seen Angelina Jolie wearing it at an Academy Awards telecast. I will sell you that much blood for a gazillion dollars and nothing less. And I want some of it in Bitcoin as well. That's the only, I mean, otherwise, as soon as you give them any of it, that's it. They're going to.
1: Right. They could clone it or whatever.
0: They're going to hang you upside down and just bleed you like that one lady who liked to bathe in the blood of virgins.
1: I'm not familiar with her.
0: They just moved into my neighborhood. Anyway, Tim's antibodies are really quite extraordinary. He taught his immune system to get this very, very broad recognition and fight it. That's crazy. That is crazy stuff. And as soon as this Netflix series comes out, I'm watching it.
1: Yeah.
0: Wow.
1: So here's my blood sample collection. I've got this Tim Freed. Here's my Jimmy McElroy.
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3: You are a rabbit, and I am going to eat you for supper. Now, don't try to get away. I am more muscular, more cunning, faster, and larger than you are, and I'm a genius.
4: Yes.
3: While you could hardly pass the entrance examinations to kindergarten. So, I'll give you the customary 2 minutes to say your prayers.
4: We've got a real live genius on the phone. Not like the two geniuses you listen to every morning on the radio. Zach Yedigari, 18 years old, 4.0 GPA, 34 ACT. He applies to every Ivy League school, and they said, no, man, no, you could forget about that, kid. Come back to us when you get some brains. Zach's mom, Debbie, is on the phone. Good morning, Mom. Good morning, Debbie.
5: Good morning. Good morning, everybody.
4: How are you?
5: I am doing very well. How are the both of you?
4: Oh, my gosh. We're unbelievably good. So what a slap in the face, huh? Did you think, what does a kid got to do to get into an Ivy League school? He's a genius. He's got a 4.0 GPA, and he started his own company that's worth $30 million. What do they want?
6: Kid,
5: yeah.
4: You got to have some social, you got to do some extracurriculars. What was the reason that he got turned down?
5: Oh, that's the magic question, right? And what goes beyond those numbers is that 4.0 is an unweighted GPA. His transcript was full of rigor, college-level classes, both college-level within the high school and college classes taken at Columbia University, college classes taken at the University of Pennsylvania, you know, over summers. And, you know, as for the 34, sure, it wasn't perfect, but it was a 99 percentile. And he was forced to make the decision. Do I put in some hours to actually try and go for the perfect? Or do I just say, hey, you know, I got a 34. That should be good enough. It's all these schools want between, you know, 34 and 36. And do I put those extra hours into developing the business, hiring more people, giving more people economic opportunity? And, you know, his transcript was also filled with math fair wins, science fair wins, all of that. It really makes all of us question, who are they accepting?
4: All right.
6: Maybe Columbia was just sick of him.
4: Yeah.
6: They'd already gotten enough of him.
4: Well, Debbie, we've got your son on the phone. Zach, listen, you got to apply yourself. What is this here? Put your time towards hiring people and blah, blah, blah, blah. Think about your education. Think about your schooling or you're never going to make it. How you doing, buddy?
7: I'm doing good. Thanks for having me on.
4: So, Dwyer just pointed something out. My partner and I, we have something in common with you. We, too, did not get accepted to any Ivy League schools.
7: Oh.
6: And we turned out okay.
4: No, we are an embarrassment to our family and friends. So instead, they all told you no. In spite of the fact that you developed an app. It's called Cal AI, which it's a calorie counting app. Do I have this right? You take a picture of what you're about to eat, and your app can tell you how many calories you're about to consume?
7: Yeah, exactly.
4: And the dopes at MIT, they're like, yeah, so? How are you going to make any money with that? And you go, well, if you look at the spreadsheet here, I've already racked up about $30 million. And they go, no. Not with a 34, pal. Not with a 34. Like, what did the rejection letters say? What were they expecting?
7: I don't know. The rejections were very generic. I think it was the typical copy-pasted message to all the students that, sorry, we had a lot of worthy applicants, and while you were maybe worthy, we didn't have enough space for you.
4: But after this story hits all of the news, do they go, hey, wait, man, on second thought, we might have some room for you. And then did you tell, you know what, I came up with an app, it's called Blow Me!
6: Did any school reach out?
7: Yeah, it was funny. Actually, none of the schools I applied

0: applied to reached out, but a few schools I did not apply to did. And I won't name drop them, but I thought it was cool that they reached out and kind of offered to get me through.
1: Yeah. But you've chosen the University of Miami, right?
0: Yes, I committed officially last week.
2: Mom, that's got to make you scared as hell.
3: My son running around with girls in bikinis. What's a mom to worry about?
2: Really? I mean, University of Miami.
1: Debbie, that doesn't happen in college. Young men go there to Florida, the beach, and the sun. It's a distraction.
3: I could not be happier that he's headed to the U.
2: That's very cool. And
1: you're not going to go to any classes, are you, Zach? You're just going to go get... totally blotto. Well, but wait a second. You got a company that's making $30 million. Why don't you just sell it and move to Miami and let the honeys come to you? You don't need a degree.
0: Definitely thought about that option. I don't plan on graduating. I don't plan on getting a degree. I probably don't plan on going to most of my classes. I really just want to be around the other 18-year-olds, and I think... the best way to do that will be directly on the college campus.
1: Sure. Debbie, he's misspoke there. He's going to all of his classes. He's going to get a good education. And apply himself. Debbie, we have a bad connection between you and your son right now.
2: So Zach's mom, do you guys go through the similar routine when you have a kid going to college? Like, you know, you guys are going to Super Target, walking down the aisles, picking out like, oh, this is a nice footrest, and this is a good rug, area rug. For your dorm. I mean, are you doing all that stuff?
3: Not yet. But
0: I mean, I haven't started yet.
2: Okay. All right. But that, you know, that's in your future. You got to get that dorm decorated, you know?
1: Have you researched where quarter beer night is?
0: No, I don't know what that is.
1: It's 25 cents a beer. You'll learn.
2: Right. It's a math problem. Yeah, we didn't expect you to get it. We're sorry. That was our bad. We know even though you're a genius and you have your own company, you're still a senior. So I'm sure senioritis is running pretty heavy right now.
1: Yeah. Well, so, when do you graduate?
0: So I graduate in June, and I guess senioritis is hitting me because I actually had to skip class to be here.
2: Oh, you're a good person. You're a good person.
1: Hey, wait, don't blame this. Don't blame your downfall on us. We've had enough people come down with us. So your app, since the story broke, have the downloads and subscriptions skyrocketed, or is it kind of leveled off, or what?
0: Definitely have seen spikes every time something's went out. We've probably attributed 100,000 to 200,000 downloads to all of the recent news.
2: Yeah.
1: Yeah, you're not going to class. There's no need. There's no need for that. And what's the process like to develop an app and then get it included and featured in the App Store?
0: So developing the app, you can develop one in various ways with various different programming languages. And then that usually takes a few weeks to get to develop an MVP for CalAI specifically. It took us a month and a half to develop something we were okay with publishing. And then putting it on the App Store, you just have to pay the membership fee, and it's a pretty simple upload process.
1: That's it. And when was the last time you had to help your mom configure the air printer at home because the Wi-Fi wouldn't connect?
3: Every day. Oh, yeah. Some of his time. You have no idea.
1: And you go, Zach, mom, it's not that hard. Go over to settings, configure, select, print, duh. I'm a genius. You birthed me.
3: That's a real conversation. No joke.
1: Is it really?
4: How this ever since this new iOS, Zachary, I can't find my photos, my memories, it's all messed up. Can you fix this?
1: Does she say that to you?
0: Maybe my grandma does. That was actually a conversation last week, was fixing her mail app.
1: Really? Mm-hmm. Hi, how's school? Come over here. None of this is working. Yeah. Your grandfather switched it, and now everything is a fiasco.
2: That's never going to change. Yep. That's always going to be your trip to your grandma's house.
1: But you got staff who could do that. Here you go, Grandpa. Call this guy here.
2: My customer service will take care of it.
1: Right. Press 2. It'll get you right through. So, are you going to have like a roommate, or are you going to, when do you find all of that stuff out?
0: Yeah, so I actually found a roommate a few days ago.
1: Uh-huh. And does he say, yeah, man, I'm hoping to graduate. I'm on academic probation.

0: right now, or is he like a genius like you?
1: The guy that I found, I'm actually pretty happy with him. While he's not, he hasn't scaled anything too far, he is entrepreneurially driven. He is starting a clothing brand.
0: Oh, okay. I thought you were gonna, say, well, what's the name of his app? So he started his own clothing brand.
1: Yeah, I think he's in the middle of launching it right now.
0: Okay.
1: But it will definitely be good to know that someone else is staying up to talk to people in different time zones. I talked to some of my developers in different time zones. He will talk to his manufacturers in different time zones, so we'll both be up late in the dorm.
2: Yes, his roommate's name is Jimmy Abercrombie. He's, he thinks he's going to do pretty good. We'll see how it works out. We'll see how it shakes out.
0: So what's your best subject at school? I know all of them, but which one is just your favorite or easiest?
1: So my favorite / easiest would probably have been my computer science classes in previous years. But this year, since I'm not taking computer science, I took those already. It would probably be my physics class is the one I enjoy the most. Definitely not the easiest.
0: Okay. And be honest with us, how many of your teachers have no idea what they're talking about and you should be up there teaching that class? You don't have to answer that. You don't have to answer, just in case they're listening. Did our producer show you the page on our website about guess how many jelly beans are in that weirdly shaped container?
1: Yes, she did.
0: And do you think you could come up with like a formula or something to calculate it?
1: Maybe. I think I could give an estimate.
0: Okay, well, don't say the number, but if you could, give our listeners like a little, how should they calculate it? You know, we've already given measurements, how high, across, here's what it looks like. What would be the best way, in your opinion, as a genius who's about to go to University of Miami and not study, what's the best way to approach this math problem of guessing how many jelly beans are in the container?
1: I think it's a problem of figuring out the volume of the container, the volume of a jelly bean, and then dividing the volume of the container by the jelly bean to get the count.
0: Aha. Uh-huh. And did you see, we didn't just make like a rectangular box or a pyramid or anything. It's got all kinds of curves in it to throw off even the most smart of geniuses.
1: Definitely more challenging.
0: If you, what's your buddy's name, Hairball?
3: Adam Call.
0: Adam runs a space garbage collection business called what?
3: Call Morris Incorporated.
0: Call Morris Incorporated. Elon Musk is one of his customers. He's making his team guess how many jelly beans are using math equations. And the one who gets it closest gets to keep his job. The other ones are going to go work for you.
2: They have to go to Harvard.
0: Yeah.
2: See you later.
0: So I tell you what, Zach, if you get a minute, tell our producer, just based on your calculations, you could email it or whatever, how many you think are in there. And Mom, you could play too. Loser has to pay for college. How's that? Well, congratulations. Tell everybody where to get your ads, obviously in the App Store. Is it free? Is it a subscription or what?
1: There's a 3-day free trial, and then it's only $30 a year to use. 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You can just look up Cal AI, and it's the fastest way to lose or gain weight.
0: Or gain weight.
2: Some people need to put on muscle.
0: Sure. Debbie, did your son say, hey, Mom, you should try this. It'll help you lose weight. What? I mean, you look great as is.
2: He's
0: but
2: never making it to college. If he's
4: yeah.
2: I brought you into this world.
0: Well, congratulations. That's the best come up and you could think of right there. You're all over the news. Every Ivy League school turns you down, even though you're a genius. Even though you got a company that's made $30 million, they're like, no, I don't think so. I think they're afraid that you would be able to teach them, not learn from them, probably. All right, Zach, congratulations. We're going to put you on hold, okay, and talk to our producer. Hold on 1 second. Thanks, man.
1: Thank you, guys.
0: Debbie, are you nervous about sending a kid off to college? Especially one who knows everything.
4: He's my second. So he's number 2 of 5. My oldest is already in college.

0: college.
1: Oh.
0: And so been there, done that, but he's definitely a different bird.
1: So your other kids, you go, oh, yeah? This one over here made $30 million on an app. You can't even finish your paper route. What's wrong with you?
0: As number three says, she's neuronormal.
2: Neuronormal.
1: Neuronormal?
0: Yes.
2: Yes. Some people call it just regular below average. But whatever. Yeah. Works. Whatever label works.
1: All right. Well, we appreciate you guys talking to us. Thanks so much.
0: Thank you. Have a good day.
1: All right. Thanks, you too. The link is up there for Zach's app, all of the details. And Goose is getting his calculation and how many jelly beans using his on-the-fly, impromptu
2: And he doesn't even care algorithm. About numbers or and it's all volume. It's all volume to him. It's
1: volume of the jelly bean, volume of the container.
2: Yeah, that's
1: interesting.
2: Breaks it down pretty simple.
1: Another helpful hint. Goose, did he give you a number or is he going to?
3: He did give me a number.
1: Just like pencil paper? Here you go. This is how many there are.
3: Yeah, he's like, here's my rough guess.
1: Okay. Did you tell him it's $1 per bean?
3: I did tell him.
1: So if he gets it right, he could put it over here with the other $30 million that he has.
4: I got to get out of here. I got to go.
5: Bye-bye.
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woke last night to the sound of thunder. How far off, I sat and wondered. 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

How do you feel about an Avatar show? I love it, but also I'm conflicted because it's not the real people, it's the Avatar. We'll be fine. We'll be okay. Appreciate KISS. 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

0: chili peppers. So if you're traveling, it's expensive, first of all, but maybe you're looking for a deal. You kind of want some luxury now and then, right? 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One of the tricks to getting that upgrade is to wait and be patient, according to travel experts. 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I'm like, nah, no, not doing that anymore. It was nice, more leg room and all that, but no. 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Book new hotels in advance, best deals then, and travel during non-peak seasons like the middle of August. Good news and happy travels. I'll see you in coach. Aerosmith up next.
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We're going to have a six-pack Saturday, six in a row from bands like Aerosmith and Journey, Foreigner. We've got them all this weekend. Kick back by the grill in the backyard.

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So at one point, Ozzy Osbourne told Sharon, "I have no idea why people like me so much." Oh, but we did. Ozzy passed away July 22nd, 2025. Love the Osbournes. Love all the music.

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That's what they're calling it, because we have no time to make friends as adults. We've got obligations and we're always looking down at our screens anyway. And so we don't really know how, but there's help on the way at 1235.

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0: Well, it turns out it's hard to make friends as an adult. And so there are apps to help us out. I mean, we've got our obligations. We've got our lives. We're following our kids around. And it's difficult. We're always on our devices, too. So here's an app, boy, to make friends. It's called, let's see, Bottled is one. WeWorld, Bumble BFF. And Pawmates, that is for pet lovers. If you love dogs, you can meet at a dog park and become friends with someone. And why don't they have one called Only Friends? That should totally be there. Also, let's see, Scout, S-K-O-U-T, apps for making friends. And I'm here for you, unless you're weird and stalkerish, and then no, not so much. 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
1: This weekend, let's see, Spider-Man again. I have not seen it. I'm the one person left who has not seen Spider-Man, but that's number one by a lot right now. 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Six Pack Saturday.

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9: I'm KWWL meteorologist Brennan Libby. We are partly cloudy and hazy today with a chance for some storms throughout the afternoon. We'll have highs around 81, and it's going to be pretty humid. We'll become mostly clear, though, overnight. Lows fall to the upper 50s, and tomorrow's looking like a nice day. We'll have hazy sunshine, highs around 80, and the humidity levels are dropping with a light southeast wind. That's your Storm Alert Weather 740.
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gosh, they are in their hometown of Toronto right now. I'm actually going to be there next week in Toronto, and the hotel is a block from the venue, so I can't not go spend thousands of dollars. That'll be fun. Love Rush. Come

40 minutes of nonstop classic rock. I'm Jen Austin. I was talking to members of Gen Z this week, my daughter and her best friend, and they said those two hit songs by Foreigner, they only had two, right? They're trying to name them. Like, first of all, they had a few. And they came up with I Want to Know What Love Is and Jukebox Hero. And I know you thought of 15 more.

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40 minutes of nonstop classic rock. I just read that many people will stay in a relationship because of the dog. Staying together because you don't want to lose dog custody. And then you have to share that and have a weekend schedule figured out. 40% of people will stay in a relationship to preserve peace with the dog. Here's Van Halen working things out. I'll wait.

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0: STP, Creep. They are a band frequently covered by tribute bands, right? I love a good 90s tribute band, so maybe we'll go to one this weekend. Also a six-pack Saturday, and so appreciate bands from the 90s maybe and the 80s and 70s and 60s, and anytime it's good. And that'll be happening tomorrow beginning at 10 a.m., six-pack Saturday. So six in a row from bands like the Steve Miller Band and Tom Petty, and they're coming up too.
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I'm kind of worried that we're getting too much protein. 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It's in the chips. It's in popcorn. It's in cookies. It's in granola bars, in the air, and everywhere. 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

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I like Google Meet. I think the note taker is easier to turn off and ignore me. So there's that. But I bet Friday afternoon, none of those are happening. We're just goofing.

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How many boxes? 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

0: Well, the top reason that people store things at their parents' house to preserve the items and for safekeeping, and the average person as an adult will keep 9 boxes of things at mom and dad's house until they come to visit you on their vacation and they bring all that stuff. Like, okay, we're done with this. Where are you going to put it? And then we sell it or just dump it, toss it because we didn't want it. And we realize we shouldn't have kept it that long. And so it happens. But 9 boxes on average. And if your kids are growing up now, you're going to store their stuff for about 15 years. Dump it off. Have a good weekend. Ted Nugent up next.
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3: I'm KWWL meteorologist Brennan Libby. We are partly cloudy and hazy today with a chance for some storms throughout the afternoon. We'll have highs around 81, and it's going to be pretty humid. We'll become mostly clear, though, overnight. Lows fall to the upper 50s, and tomorrow's looking like a nice day. We'll have hazy sunshine, highs around 80, and the humidity levels are dropping with a light southeast wind. That's your Storm Alert Weather 7-4.
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You go 1023, Tom Drake, bringing the best in classic rock. It is finally Friday. We are getting to your nerd news. We'll be talking with Tom Rex in just a bit. Thanks to our friends at Video Games, etc. We're talking all about the top superhero movies in the last, 5 years we were looking at. And there's a few good ones on that list, but it's all in honor, of course, the big new Spider-Man movie that is coming out. And I'm pretty sure Mr. T-Rex here is getting pumped to see that. We've got tunes lined up, Fleetwood Mac.

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Yay! 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

Eagle 102.3, Tom Drake keeping you guys rocking, and we're about to nerd news. Speaking of nerd news, you're going to get that and a little bit of fun. We're going to pick on the younger generation a little during our show based on a recent interaction that Mr. Tom Rex had with a certain maybe 17-year-old girl at a bookstore locally here. Very, very funny. At least for me, I got a good laugh out of it. This lady might be a little embarrassed, though, if you asked anybody else. We'll find out. Three tracks from that right now, Pat Benatar.

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0: Eagle 102.3, finally Friday, and it's time for that explosive nerd news. You know what that means. Tom Rex is in the building. Thanks to our friends at Video Games, etc. What's going on, Tom?
1: We have 10% off pre-owned games, movies, accessories, card singles, gadgets, and collectibles. Also, it is buy one, get one half off on pre-owned Lego sets at Video Games, etc. Right now, it is our big back-to-school sale, so we are excited about that. And then when back-to-school happens, a lot of trading happens because kids go off to college and parents come in with, hey, you don't need this stuff anymore. Right. And they sell the video game collections right out from underneath them. We do give the parents a little PSA, you know, a little, like, hey, do they know you're doing this? And they're like, oh, they're fine. They don't need them. They don't need it. And I'm like, okay, as long as if you're sure, you know. And so they are well informed. We help them out, and we help the kids out too. So we don't want to be taking, you know, people's, you know, collections from them if they don't want to. So we do help the parents out, and we talk them off the ledge sometimes, you know. But so we are going to be getting a lot of more new trade in very, very soon, just from that, and it's going to be awesome. And then my adventures in Assassin's Creed Black Flag are going well. Also, I'm playing Pokemon Procopia still. They just did a new drop on a DLC. I can do a bunch of underwater stuff with a bunch of water Pokemon now. I'm super happy about that. But back to Assassin's Creed Black Flag. I got a killer whale the other day.
0: Nice.
1: Yes, that was fun. I am very much for save the whales piece in the real world, but in the video game, it is so much fun to go whaling. It is great.
0: Yeah, I got my first humpback whale. I'm still working through it, but I just hit 26 hours and 26 minutes played.
1: 26.
0: I'm not, nice. I haven't been doing a ton of like the whaling. I've been doing a lot of the Templar hunts.
1: I was just going to ask, how many keys? Yeah, how many keys you got? I'm up to one. I'm working on my second right now.
0: I am on my last key.
1: Are you on your last key?
0: Yeah,
1: okay.
0: So, and I've almost got almost all of the map now unlocked. I ran into my first legendary pirate ship and immediately ran away.

0: I bet you did.
1: Screaming.
0: Was it a big old man of war that was just screaming at you? You know?
1: It was the Impolito.
0: Oh, really?
1: The big one.
0: The big one.
1: Yes.
0: Okay, yeah.
1: The one you don't want to run into until you're in game.
0: No. And the problem is it fools you a little bit because you get into these pirate battles, and like I just upgraded my ship too. Like I have more cannons
1: on
0: each side.
1: Yeah, I'm a lot better now.
0: And I have more cannons on my front. I'm like, yeah, this is and you waste these things, but then you see these man of wars come up at you. And they annihilate you so bad. Like, you think you're good, and you're like, no, you're not, you know.
1: The legendary pirate ships are so cool to see and take on, but they are imposing for a reason.
0: Yes, exactly. You know, even what's it, the Jackdaw?
1: Yeah, the Jackdaw.
0: Yeah, the Jackdaw. You know, I can never remember how to pronounce it right. But even if you – don't you have to completely, like, upgrade that thing to the hilt?
1: Yeah.
0: And then you can finally take on one of those legendary – well, they're called legendary ships to be, you know, for a reason, you know, so – that's got to be fun. And then how many? Now I have two officers now too. How many officers do you have?
1: I think I have six ships in my fleet right now running.
0: Oh, okay. No, I have two officers on my deck.
1: Oh yeah, yeah. Two.
0: As in fleets. Two. Yeah, that's kind of funny. I just discovered that because again, I'm very new to this game. Some of them I'm like, hey, you need to repair your ship, and it just annihilates the ship. And then, or sometimes it's like, hey, do you want to bring your wanted level down?
1: Yeah,
0: I'll do that. And sometimes, hey, do you just want to spare them and make it part of your fleet?
1: Yep.
0: And I'm like, I've been doing that a lot lately because all of a sudden you untie them, they get up and they're like, hey, thank you, cool. And historically, that's kind of how it worked back then.
1: A little
0: bit,
1: because, yeah. You work for me now.
0: Yeah, being a professional sailor back then, that was an awful, awful life. And they did not get paid well. I mean, they literally had to go to towns and kidnap people for their crews. You know, so when these pirates came about, you know, they were like, actually, this is a better deal. They actually had insurance. Pirates did. You know, they covered each other.
1: I will say the Pirates of the Caribbean, they had which is where this takes place, is the Caribbean area, Cuba and all that area. They had one advantage. They didn't get scurvy because they were already eating a bunch of citrus. That's the only thing they had going for them.
0: I know. Oh, my God. They got everything else, though.
1: Oh, yeah.
0: Oh, big time. Yes, yes. But, yeah, no, this is I'm still having a lot of fun with it, a lot of fun. And then, I don't know if the Moby Dick thing is happening, but I keep seeing white whales pop up.
1: Yes, all the time. I'm waiting for them to open up or do some kind of an event like they did before. It's
0: I even
1: built
0: dropped
1: into
0: anchor.
1: The game.
0: Yeah, I dropped anchor and jumped in, thinking maybe this will activate something. No, it was literally you went in and nothing. It just would disappear. So I was just, I'm like, maybe this will do something. You know, no, not a darn thing. I was really, so, again, and then, so I've always wanted to read Moby Dick. So I got really motivated. So I went to the bookstore. And I walk up to, I'm not going to say what bookstore, because this is a funny story. I love this. There's this young lady at the counter, and I'm like, I'm going to ask, so do you have the book Moby Dick? I'm like, no, don't do that. She knows it's a book, stupid, you know. So I go up to her, hi there, do you have Moby Dick? And she looks at me dead serious and goes, I don't know what that is. Yeah. And I could feel the dumb in my face.
1: Generation.
0: No, this person was probably 17 years old.
1: Okay.
0: And no, I've told the story to a few people, and they've actually, I'll get back to that in a little bit. They're like, yeah, these kids nowadays, they haven't heard of some of these. Yeah, but I'm like,
1: the classics.
0: I rubbed the dumb off my face real quick. So I'm like, okay, do you have the book Moby Dick? And she looks it up in her system. No, again, I've never, I don't know what that is, and we don't have anything called that. I'm like, oh my, this is no way. There's no, oh, okay. What about, it's also called the whale. Do you have, you know, so she looks up the, nope, nothing like that. I'm like, I don't know. I was
1: Captain
0: just so dumbfounded.
1: Ahab, the white whale,
0: and she was being total straight face.
1: Wow.
0: And so I took a few steps away and went on my phone, and it showed, I just went to the store and I'm like, it shows they have it. I'm like, so I turned around. I'm like, miss, yeah, it's this. Do you have this? And she looked at it and then looked at her computer. And at this point she's like, oh, well, actually, yeah, we do have it. It's in our fiction section. And I'm like, yes, good.
1: Can you locate said section
0: and
1: for me?
0: So I was like, can you help me out here? So she's like, yeah, it's all the way on our back wall. And I look at all the way on the back wall where she pointed, and it says science fiction. And so I look at her because at this point in the game, I'm like, oh boy, this is, you know, I'm like, it's a science fiction book. And she's like, no, it's the fiction. It's right in front of the science fiction. I'm like, well, you just told me. Okay, anyway. So just to make sure, so I look at the book. I'm like, is it under the title or under the author's name? And now almost always is always the author's name.
1: Yeah.
0: But at this point in the conversation, I didn't want to take a chance. And so she's like, she did get irritated. And she said, sir,

0: yes, it's under the author's name. I'm like, oh, I'm the buffoon in this conversation. Yeah. I'm like, you got to be kidding me. And so I go back and find, there's like a whole row on a shelf of these Moby Dicks. And
1: all
0: again,
1: different like editions, right?
0: All different, yes. All different so editions and everything. And so I was giggling and laughing at this point. I've told a few other people this story. It would be like someone coming into video games, et cetera, and going, hey, do you have Mario? And I go, I don't know what that is. Yeah. I mean, they'd look at me like, what? Huh? You know? And so it was such a funny story. But I start reading it. This is, by the way, it is a very complicated book.
1: Oh,
0: unless
1: super.
0: You're like a literature major or something, you're not, this is, so I went and bought the graphic novel online.
1: Oh, yeah. Well, and it is very heavily psychological because of the obsession that Ahab has with the white whale and what he gives up to try to attempt to get it.
0: Yeah, exactly. It's a great story. And again, I'm not even saying, so everyone I've told this story to, I'm like, okay, most of them have not read it, but they've at least have, like, know about it. And everyone had the same reaction. Their jaw kind of dropped, like, wait, what? You went to a bookstore? And she actually said, I don't know what that is. So I'm not going to name the bookstore or anything. I don't want this person to get in trouble, but I thought that was just super, super funny and hilarious because I did realize, and I actually had someone ask me, how old was the person? What
1: generation?
0: And I'm like, actually, yeah. And so in school, just things are a little different nowadays, and you don't hear, like, I know, you know, like, I've never read Catcher in the Rye, but I know
1: but
0: it's
1: I know
0: a
1: it.
0: Book.
1: Right. Yeah, right.
0: You know, so I had to include that funny story in there.
1: My generation, everybody, like, from like fourth grade level on, it was always Gary Paulson's Hatchet. Right, everyone read Hatchet.
0: Remember? Yeah, there's. Oh my God, I read Outsiders. That was a good one I read in school.
1: Bridge to Terabithia.
0: Odyssey.
1: Yeah.
0: Speaking of Odyssey, I want to go see that soon. I haven't had it. I'm losing some nerd cred here. I haven't seen Spider-Man yet.
1: Doing amazing, by the way.
0: Yeah, it's extremely amazing.
1: It's the best-selling
0: amazing
1: movie.
0: Spider-Man.
1: Yeah, it is.
0: Yeah, dad joke. So I thought, I'm like, what would be a good little like. What would be the excluding Spider-Man? What are the best, you know, or our favorite superhero movies from the last 5 years? So, and I bring this up to you, you know, a few days ago, and then I'm like, yeah, we can talk about this on our radio show. Well, I go look at the list, and I was
1: thin.
0: It was slim pickings. Yeah,
1: well, for good ones. I want to say for really good ones.
0: Yeah,
1: yeah.
0: There were some that I saw that I'm like, okay, these are just okay. There were some that I'm like, no, absolutely. I hate to say it. Again, everyone's entitled to their own opinion, but like Eternals, I despised that movie. I didn't like it at all. And there was just a few. I'm like, ooh, it's been rough in that genre the last 5 years. So hopefully this year will be a good one. So we picked five. I'll start off.
1: And I have some guilty pleasures on this
0: do
1: list.
0: Do you have
1: too.
0: Some guilty?
1: Oh, okay. I do. Yes.
0: Oh no, I got a little bit of goofy one.
1: All right.
0: So
1: why don't we go five down to one?
0: So yeah. I got my number five was in 2021, Shang-Chi and the Legend of the Ten Rings.
1: Okay.
0: Even though I didn't know anything about it, I did enjoy that movie. I thought it was fun.
1: I went in at number five with Miles Morales coming back. Awesome art, animation, Spider-Man Across the Spider-Verse.
0: Oh, yeah.
1: Thought it was phenomenal.
0: There you go.
1: Phenomenal movie.
0: But I didn't see that one on my list. That's funny.
1: It was really good.
0: Okay, good. Well, I'm glad you saw it on your list. My number four, Fantastic Four. My number four is, I've been a Fantastic Four fan all my life. And that movie.
1: You're talking the new one.
0: The new one. That one came out in 2025.
1: The retro-verse
0: one. I love that future retro thing. I thought the cast did a great job. I thought it was just a fun movie. Yeah, I thought Galactus got taken out a little too easily. Just the aesthetic of the movie alone, and just I absolutely loved it. I've been a Fantastic Four fan my whole life, and I really did love that movie. I know a lot of people they're just like, oh, it was just okay. I really enjoyed it.
1: I picked the one that I will not let my kids watch: Deadpool and Wolverine.
0: Is your number four?
1: Yeah, Reynolds and Jackman are so good together.
0: They are so good together.
1: So
0: oh,
1: good.
0: Gosh. They are. It's.
1: That's it. We'll leave it at that.
0: Yeah. We'll just.
1: If you haven't seen it, no spoilers from us.
0: Yeah. Just go. Yeah.
1: Don't watch it with your kids.
0: If you haven't seen it, You know. Cause, I mean, they kick you out of America after a while if you haven't. You know. So. All right. My number three. I'm going out on a. I'm really going out on this one. Godzilla Minus One in 2023. I know not much of a superhero movie, but I'm like, it's in. Does it fit the? In, okay. It's in the nerd genre. And again, I'm looking at this list going, and I love that movie. I thought Godzilla Minus One was awesome. Because of that movie,
1: phenomenal.
0: I think it got its first Oscar. Godzilla got his first Oscar of all time. He's finally on like the Hollywood Walk of Fame because of this movie. I know not a superhero movie, but I'm like, well, Godzilla's kind of the superhero in some of his movies. So I just picked that one because it was off the wall and funny.
1: This one made it on my list twice, so we're going back to Spider-Man. I

0: meant No Way Home, just because Sweet. Of the three generations of Spider-Man. If you grew up with them, with me, like with Tobey Maguire,
1: yeah.
0: then this was just a huge callback and a big way to bring in that, you know, the Spider-Verse,
1: mm-hmm.
0: which exists.
1: And even though I wasn't a fan of the Amazing Spider-Mans, I'm a fan of Andrew Garfield.
0: Yeah, Garfield did great.
1: I like that guy. And in that movie, he did awesome.
0: Yeah.
1: I never did see number two. I saw the first Amazing Spider-Man. To me, it was just... It came out too soon after Tobey Maguire's, yep. and it just fell flat for me. But I thought he did an awesome job. My number two is Spider-Man No Way Home.
0: Nice. There you go.
1: Yeah, you got it, and I know that's on your list. So what's your number two?
0: This is the guilty pleasure one. This takes me back to, like, early 80s, playing with the toy set. Do you remember the Toxic Avenger?
1: Yes. Oh, my gosh, yes.
0: I put Peter Dinklage and the Toxic Avenger on my list at number two.
1: When did that come out?
0: Like 2023.
1: No kidding.
0: Oh, it's terrible.
1: How did I miss this?
0: I never
1: even saw it. Peter Dinklage is the Toxic Avenger?
0: Is the Toxic Avenger.
1: People, we got to look this up. I'm gonna look this up tonight.
0: This is so a guilty pleasure. It is not super good.
1: I'm pretty sure I had a Toxic Avenger toy
0: and
1: everything.
0: Me too. Yeah, the mop, you know, yeah. and the goo.
1: Did he have barrel. A show? He had a show
0: yes,
1: back then.
0: Yes,
1: yeah.
0: It was a cartoon.
1: I thought he had a live act. Did he have a live action anything?
0: Yes, they did.
1: I'm trying to remember now because it was early 80s.
0: Pure 80s phenomena.
1: It was total cheese. Yeah.
0: This takes it, makes it dark, makes it gory. Makes it still super dark humor.
1: And Peter Dinklage is
0: Peter
1: Toxic
0: Dinklage
1: Avenger.
0: Is the Toxic Avenger. Yes, he is.
1: Well, you piqued my interest. I got to see this one. I didn't know it came out. I never heard of it.
0: 2023.
1: All right. Well, I'm going to
0: You'll
1: my number
0: have
1: one.
0: Have to search for it.
1: I got to search for it. It really very, very soon here. Deadpool and Wolverine 2024.
0: There you go.
1: That's my number one. Out of the last 5 years, I'm like, that was such a great movie. Like you said, those two together, it was great. Now I'm interested to see what your number one is.
0: My number one, I went for one that not only I loved, but also my wife loved. It's one I could even watch with my kids, which was big for me.
1: Mm-hmm.
0: I have absolutely loved the Guardians of the Galaxy series, so I picked Volume 3 as my number one.
1: I almost put that one on there. That was going to be my number three,
0: so
1: but I picked Godzilla. that was a great movie. You're right.
0: And I have really liked watching Pratt as Star-Lord in the series.
1: Mm-hmm.
0: If there was a role that was made for him, that one was much more, I think, appropriate than even his Jurassic World character.
1: And he did great in that, too. Didn't he almost not get that role?
0: I'm
1: trying to remember what the weird thing was, but he almost didn't get it. And I think it had to do with his look or something like that, you know, and which is stupid, you know, because, gosh, he did. Yeah, he nailed it. You know, he nailed it. So there you go. The last 5 years of superhero movies, kind of slim pickings. We got Toxic Avenger and Godzilla Minus One.
0: You have to check it
1: there.
0: Out, man.
1: I got to check it out. Yeah, absolutely. And if you haven't seen Godzilla Minus One, it's an excellent movie. We got Godzilla Minus Zero coming up this year, too.
0: Yes.
1: I think that one's November, and then right after that, Doomsday in December. So I can't wait.
0: Speaking of which, in November, obviously, you're going to be able to play that new Ocarina of Time on Switch 2. That'll be fun.
1: I think November 11th is
0: what they've said.
1: Yeah. I never did finish that game back in the day. Maybe this is my time. Yeah,
0: yep.
1: This is my time. And then we got Grand Theft Auto 6 coming out. Honestly, it's kind of funny. I'm not hearing a lot of super excitement about Grand Theft Auto 6. It's kind of like, okay.
0: Everyone's waiting.
1: We're just like, yeah, okay. You know, let's just see what happens here. It's going to be cool when it comes out.
0: Yeah.
1: But as in like the hype train, it's kind of come to a stop, to be honest. Yeah.
0: Speaking of which, you can still find all the games you know and love at video games, etc. What's going on there, Tom?
1: Hey, we got 10% off pre-owned games, movies, accessories, card singles, gadgets, and collectibles. Also, we got buy one, get one half off on pre-owned Lego sets. And come in, stop in anytime to geek out about, you know, movies, video games, anything you want. It's the favorite part of our job. So I hope we see you soon.
0: That's Tom Rex. I'm Tom Drake. This is your explosive nerd news. We call it TNT. Thanks to our friends at Video Games, etc. Just a game? I don't think so.
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Eagle 102.3, I'm Tom Drake. We are just moments away from heading on down to the Millwork District. Going to be hanging out at Back Pocket Pin and Pixel. I would love to see you there for Dine with the DJ. Smash Burgers, you know it. We're going to be talking about them and a whole lot more in a bit. First, some Foreigner and Long, Long Way From Home.

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Eagle 102.3, Tom Drake keeping you guys rocking. Unfortunately, we don't have Bree in this week, but we will still be talking about the Fair Share Hour. And of course, I'm on location in Dubuque, hanging out at Back Pocket Pin and Pixel. Swing on out and, get here. It's Dining with the DJ. We'll have a lot of fun until 6 p.m. Also, more details on what's going on at the Dubuque County Fairgrounds. For now, back to the tunes with Bon Jovi.

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Eagle 102.3 Time Break, keeping you rocking through your Fair Share Hour. Lots of events coming up. Parade with the Clydesdales happens Saturday, August 15th at noon. You can come and check out the Budweiser Clydesdales. They'll be located in the show barn at the Dubuque County Fairgrounds. That'll be a lot of fun for anyone that wants to get out there. I believe that all begins on noon on August 15th. So if you want to go do that, it is something fun coming to the area. And of course, Monster Trucks on August 22nd. That is going to be one killer show and definitely one you're going to want to get out to at the Dubuque County Fairgrounds, where you can enjoy those 2X Monster Trucks. I've ridden on those guys in the past. They always put on an awesome show, and you can definitely get on out there to enjoy Jekyll and Hyde, for those of you that know your Monster Trucks. Tune still on the way, Soundgarden, Joe Walsh, U2, and right now, Queen.

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Eagle 102.3, Tom Drake rocking with you. Still on location and hanging out till 6 p.m. at Back Pocket Pin and Pixel right in the Millwork District in Dubuque. Swing on by, have some fun, and dine with the DJ. That would be me. Chances to win some prizes as well. Get signed up for Stained tickets. Stained and Hoopastank playing at the Iowa State Fair, and I'd love to send you with a couple of tickets for that one. Of course, we've got lots of awesome things coming up. When you look at the Dubuque Fairgrounds, we've got the Speedway matched up with Back to School Night, part of their weekly racing series. That happens Sunday, August 16th. So you're going to want to get out for that. IMCA late models, modified, sport modifieds, hobby stock, stock car, Crown Vic class with my buddy Ethan Cameroon, as well as Pitts opening.

at 3:30, grandstands at 4:30, and hot laps at 5:30 with racing to follow. Always fun with the Buick Fairgrounds Speedway. Of course, this is your Fair Share Hour. 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

Eagle 102.3, Tom Drake on location at Back Pocket Pin and Pixel in Dubuque. We're hanging out in the Millwork District till around 6 p.m. It is the perfect night to get on in and have some fun. People already enjoying the duck pins and a lot of the fun with the pool tables. The dartboard is full up. So is the bar, as there's some new beers to enjoy. Of course, tonight we're talking all about the Super Smash Burgers officially here. A full menu, awesome areas to sit and enjoy the food as well, plus full service. 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

0: 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We're hanging out. It's Dine with the DJ, and I've got prizes to win. 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I want to send you out and get you rocking in the tri-state. 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

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Last time I was here, they helped me out with the Southbound Pepper Jack, Street Corn, Chipotle Crema, Crispy Jalapenos. 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Plus, the French fries are amazing. Beer battered French fries, or you know, try out their cheese curds or their street corn, maybe even kick it up. They've got street tacos as well. And if you're getting a smash burger, though, you gotta throw in one of those craft shakes. And there's even boozy options on those. Go from the vanilla into the power up and add some Kahlua and coffee. Maybe the strawberry cheesecake into the Dublin down with a little Irish cream. Stop on out, have some fun. Back Pocket Pin and Pixel. It's the Dine with the DJ event. Prizes to win, Irish Hooli tickets, Stain tickets, Potosi Brewfest tickets. It's all going on at Back Pocket in Dubuque. I'm

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2: I'm KWWL meteorologist Brennan Libby. We are partly cloudy and hazy today with a chance for some storms throughout the afternoon. We'll have highs around 81, and it's going to be pretty humid. We'll become mostly clear, though, overnight. Lows fall to the upper 50s, and tomorrow's looking like a nice day. We'll have hazy sunshine, highs around 80, and the humidity levels are dropping with a light southeast wind. That's your Storm Alert Weather 7-4.
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It is Chainsaw Lead Guitar, as we call it, for the Lumberjack, plus I Stand Alone, Down on Me, and Push Comes to Shove, all your favorite Jackal hits in one place at the Q Showroom on September 18th. 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

Eagle 102.3, Tom Drake, keeping you guys rocking. Part of your drive at 5, thanks to Deer Brothers Nissan BMW of Dubuque. We'll chat a little bit more about those guys in a bit. But right now, the big news for the weekend is that the Iowa Department of Transportation has said the Julian Dubuque Bridge will reopen to normal traffic operations at around 6 p.m. this evening. That means all lanes of the bridge will once again be available through the weekend across the Mississippi River and into East Dubuque. Now, that doesn't mean there won't still be closures. In fact, I've got all the details of those lane closures that are going to last through September on our website, mobile app, and Facebook page right now. Plus, you can always check out 511 for the roadway status as they continue to wrap up the Julian Dubuque project. But yep, officially open for the weekends and hopefully through the work days as we're getting out of work and heading home for the evenings. Tune still lined up, Van Halen, Alice in Chains right now, The Who.

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And it's what we do best. Eagle 1023, the Tri-State's Classic Rock Station.

0: Eagle 102.3, Tom Drake hanging out on location. And we, of course, are at Back Pocket Pin and Pixel in Dubuque, right in the historic Millwork District of Dubuque. Get on down, have some fun. 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Nothing beats a barcade. I'm not kidding. I always have a blast when I come here. 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Tickets for the Irish Hooli, tickets for Stained at the Iowa State Fair August 17th, and of course, Potosi Brewfest coming up August 22nd. All it takes is your name and your phone number. 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Super Smash Burger, $16, all baskets, and I've had a couple of them now. 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Try out the Rangoon Smash. Yes, it is exactly what it sounds like. House Rangoon spread, wonton strips, sweet chili drizzle, scallion, all on an awesome quarter pound certified Angus beef. And you get two of those, so you get a full half pound on those smash burgers. Swing it out. 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

Eagle 102.3, Tom Drake on location, coming to you one final time from Back Pocket Pin and Pixel in Dubuque. It has been a blast tonight, meeting so many awesome people, getting them signed up for awesome prizes. We're talking Iowa Truly, Potosi Brew Fest, Stain tickets at the Iowa State Fair, and it was just a blast to see you all enjoy all the awesome new beers, not to mention the amazing new Super Smash Burger. See, $16 on all baskets. I have had a run-in with the Southbound. It is phenomenal. We're talking elote, street corn. Yeah, I'm not kidding. On a burger, pepper jack cheese, chipotle crema, crispy jalapenos. It is phenomenal. 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And if you swing by our Facebook page, you can check out a full walkthrough of their retro arcade barcade. That's what you sold me at, Barcade. I am in, and it is a blast. So swing on out, have some fun with me. I'm here for a few more minutes tonight at Back Pocket in Dubuque. It is Back Pocket Pin and Pixel, and the party's going to keep on rolling once I roll out. Gary.

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0: going to be pretty humid. Will become mostly clear, though, overnight. Lows fall to the upper 50s. And tomorrow's looking like a nice day. We'll have hazy sunshine, highs around 80, and the humidity levels are dropping with a light southeast wind. That's your Storm Alert Weather 740.
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Eagle 102.3, Tom Drake, keeping you rocking through my final hour. Big shout out to everyone who joined me at the Dine with the DJ event at Back Pocket Pin and Pixel. It was a lot of fun to see you out there and introduce you guys to those awesome new Smash Burgers full menu and, of course, wait staff they've got available. Plus, you know, all their awesome beers you can still enjoy and even boozy shakes. Heck yeah, man. We will see you back out there, I'm sure, as we continue through the summer season. And of course, if you want to catch me out and about again, you can find me tomorrow 11 to 1 at McGrath's Used Car Superstore. I'll be hanging out there as we're talking your chance to score $2,000 over Kelley Blue Book when you trade in with them. We'll get you more details tomorrow. For now, back to the tunes with Nirvana.

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Eagle 102.3 Whitesnake there. Here I go again. Tom Drake rocking with you through your Friday. Of course, you can probably catch me out and about on one of the many amazing natural trails and hiking areas that we've got through the tri-state area. But that brings me to my latest article topic from this week, and that was the eternal poo. For those of you that have dogs or have experienced what dogs leave behind, you know what I'm talking about. I'm talking about when a dog owner bags up the poop, ties that bag in a knot, and then leaves that bag of poop on the trail for everyone else to enjoy.

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1: Eagle 102.3, Top Drink, keeping you guys rocking as I close out my day. It is finally Friday. I am out of here. Thanks for listening. We will catch you all again on Monday. I'll be back in at 3 p.m. Of course, are you going out to see Spider-Man? That movie is performing very, very well, especially considering it's yet another superhero movie. But obviously, as superhero fans, we weren't fed up with having superhero movies. We were fed up with crappy superhero movies. So seems like this new Spider-Man is the real deal. So if you're going out, hopefully it'll be one that I can add to my list of the best five superhero movies in the last year. Big shout out to Tom Rex during our video games, etc. explosive nerdy news segment from the 3 o'clock hour. I'm out the door. I'll leave you with some Police, Matt Wardlaw, and Ultimate Classic Rock Nights to get you into your weekend next.

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7: I'm KWWL meteorologist Brennan Libby. We are partly cloudy and hazy today with the chance for some storms throughout the afternoon. We'll have highs around 81, and it's going to be pretty humid. We'll become mostly clear, though, overnight. Lows fall to the upper 50s, and tomorrow's looking like a nice day. We'll have hazy sunshine, highs around 80, and the humidity levels are dropping with a light southeast wind. That's your Storm Alert Weather 740.
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